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Tonight's show, Wu-Tang, N.W.A., Scarface. 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

That's what I'm talking about. Classic hip hop, baby. It's the Classic Hip Hop Show with Supreme. Yo, what happened to Peace? Tiger style.

0: 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This is Ice-T, and you're checking out the Classic Hip Hop Show with my man Supreme, you dig?
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0: That's the way it goes in the city of Compton, boy, boy.
1: 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This is CeeLo Green. Thanks for supporting my music. See, yo, Supreme, play something for the people, man.
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0: 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I shouldn't have left you. 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
1: Weave. Ah. This is Buck Dr. Spot. As we look at our clock, we're gonna take you on a ship to another journey to the dark side.

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1: Yo, yo, yo, what's up, everybody? 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

Yo, it's the grandest of them all, even your mama fall for Grandmaster Caz from the legendary Cold Crush Brothers, Boogie Down Bronx, New York City. But I'm checking for show with my man DJ Supreme, all right? The classic hip-hop show. Y'all know what it is, one classic to another. Peace.

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0: This is Tamika calling from Bessemer. I'm kicking it with Supreme on the Classic Hip Hop Show. 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

0: 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I'm Alex Hall, and you are listening to 89.3 WLRH FM HD1 Huntsville. 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
3: 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Welcome back. 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I'm your host, Almighty DJ Supreme, Hip Hop Encyclopedia. And coming up this hour, I got the Kings, Run DMC, got some Ill Al Scratch, Method Man, and Mary J. And it's time right now for a little mic checker. 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

0: 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Ill Al Scratch, Brian McKnight, Al Taker. I'm the almighty DJ Supreme hip hop encyclopedia. Big shout out to my man Patrick checking in all the way from Mulga. Also my man Terrence over in Gate City. 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

0: Andrew Griffin, Public Enemy. Right smack dab in your brain cells for real. 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Peace.
1: Have you forgotten that once we were brought here, we were robbed of our name, robbed of our language. We lost our religion, our culture, our God. And many of us, by the way we act, we even lost our mind.
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Space. What up, what up? 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Uncle New. Checking out the Classic Hip Hop Show with my man Supreme. Keeping it locked. Let's go.

0: 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On the stage I reach and I'm rolling.
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0: 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On the stage I reach and I'm rolling.
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1: Yo, V, bring the beat in. Yeah, that's all right. Oh, man. Yo, G.
2: Yo,
1: Cool
2: up?
1: G. Yo, I'm doing this record. We got Big Daddy Kane.

0: 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Peace.
1: Hey, yo. That's it for tonight's episode of the World Famous Classic Hip Hop Show. I'm the almighty DJ Supreme, Hip Hop Encyclopedia, and I really do appreciate you stopping through and getting you some of this boom bap classic hip hop. Of course, I want you to make it back here next week for another all-new action.

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1: 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I'm Alex Hall with you this Saturday evening. 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Coming up next on HD1, we have this week's edition of Valley Sounds with Marsha Ahrens. So I hope you'll stay tuned. And over on HD3, it's the BBC World Service. 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
3: Hey, I'm Amelia B., singer-songwriter. So, I first started singing when I was 5 years old. My grandmother would be at her parents' house, and so we'll go over every Sunday. And so my grandmother, her sister, her brother, my mom, cousins, and everybody, we'll all gather around the table, and we'll sing. And my first song was His Eyes Is on the Sparrow. So that was the first song that I sung at the age of five. And my family then, and I've grew up around a family of singers, so it was just natural. Every Sunday, every Wednesday, and Thursdays with choir rehearsal. So definitely grew up in the church, foundation on the sound of like quartet music. So my dad was in a singing group, my grandma, so gospel has been like the foundation for my start of music. Hey y'all, let's get to the music, and this one is special because it is an original song by yours truly, Amelia B. It's titled Power, and this song is special because it allowed me to see and feel the emotions that I was in that season, in a dark place, but it was the power, the blood that God gave to me to be able to push through. Here is Power by Amelia B. on Valley Sounds.

So my process, it might be a little different. I kind of go to YouTube. I find me a nice little groove, a nice vibe. And it depends on how I'm feeling in that moment. So if I'm feeling sad or worried or anything like that, I'll kind of just, you know, sit in my room, light a candle, put on some soft music underneath of what, you know, the music that I'm listening to prepare to write. And so I'll just vibe out. First, I'll start with the hook. And once I get that hook, it's over. Because it's like once I start flowing, it's like the words just start coming on out. And I get to express myself in my lyrics. So it's most of the time, it's something that I've gone through or have experienced. So I would say it's like real life experiences. Like either it's like relationships or friendships, things that you've dealt with, addictions or anything like that. It's like real life. And a lot of people can relate to it too. This song I wrote because at that time I didn't feel so beautiful, and I found encouragement by reading more, studying, and just loving myself. So this is Beautiful, Amelia B.

You just heard Better by Pat Jamar. So what I love about music is that an artist can take one simple word like better and it can mean so many different things. And that's the type of artist Pat Jamar is. He's so creative and it's just a vibe. Pat Jamar has another song and it's titled Good Days. And I love this vibe. It's a real funky vibe to make you want to get up and dance. Here is Pat Jamar with Good Days on Valley Sounds.

So much happened during my gospel journey. A lot of disappointments, letdowns, you know, things that I try not to regret because I try to look at it as like lessons learned. And so I sat with myself for a minute. I took a moment to just breathe and back away from the music. And I was like, you know what? I need to go back to what my mama named me. She named me Amelia B. So, and I was able to show my growth and just other things that I battled with, domestic violence and situations like that. So I was like, that's Mimi. That was Mimi. Mimi B. Jones went through all of those things to prepare Amelia B. for like the beauty of it all. We got too much to do. Up next, you're listening to my latest single, Painted Picture by Amelia B. This song is not just about heartbreak, but it's about growth and seeing someone for who they really are. You know, many times we try to paint over the picture because we want to believe and love that person for what we believe they can be. But 9 times out of 10, that first picture you saw, that was them. This is Painted Picture, Amelia B.

That was Water by Mill Music. Mill Music got that R&B soul, that smooth jazz, and those crazy cool riffs. It has been an amazing journey thus far. I'm working on my second single now, titled What's a Girl Gotta Do to Get Some Respect? I'm excited about that one. I really am excited about it because it's upbeat. It gives a good groove. It makes you smile, dance, and just feel like you a boss. That's what it make you feel like. You're listening to another one by Pat Jamar, Thinking About You, on Valley Sound.

I work with a local producer here in Huntsville. He goes by Bird, but his name is Cordero, and he is amazing. He is an amazing musician, songwriter, vocal producer, all around just amazing. He's produced Painted Picture, and he's producing my second single. But in the past, I've worked with Mario Maitland, Brandon Pear. All of these guys has helped me to, you know, get to where I am today.

0: You just heard No Regrets by Mill Music featuring Mimi B. Jones on Valley Sounds. This song, No Regrets by Mill Music featuring Mimi B. Jones, that's me if y'all didn't know, Amelia B. This song is real special to me because I had a chance to work with Mill, and he's an incredible artist. We did it off of a Hurt First album, which is from local artists around Huntsville. And so that was put on by Sharona. And so shout out to Sharona for the Hurt First Teal album. And I know it will sound like, you know, simple, but it's family. My sister, for sure. I'll just give a quick little story. I was supposed to do a show. Well, I did a show, opened up for Kiki Wyatt. And so she came here to Huntsville. And at that time, I had just got into a situation with domestic violence. My ankle was broke. I just wanted to cover up and just stay in the bed the whole time. But my sister, she pushed me and she encouraged me, like, girl, get out this bed. Do you know who you are? You are Mimi B. Jones. At the time, that's who I was. You are Mimi B. Jones. And like, she never let me give up. She never allowed me to give up. And my mom, my parents, they're amazing. And I have friends that support and push me, like, girl, do you know who you are? You know, everybody say that. And so I'm like, I know who I am. I know who I am now. And that's special. You're listening to Party by Sammy Marie featuring Sharona. It's called Party, y'all, and you already know what that means.
1: Sun's out, carefree without warning. My girlfriend calls and she dares to say, let's have a better day than yesterday. No time to waste, go wash your face and take them kids to grandma's place. Then link with me, let's have some drinks and sip, sip, sip, sip. It's been a long time since I got dressed up. Makeup, shoes, nails done, curls, pop.

Hello? You said you want to go out again? 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You know what? No, I'm not doing no fourth quarter, none of that. I got about two quarters in me. You asking for two quarters too many. You go out, you be safe, do whatever you got to do. I'm day party age, baby. I'm in the bed by 9 o'clock p.m., okay? Be safe. God bless you.

And that was I Choose Me by Sammy Marie on Valley Sounds. For my single painted picture, I worked with T Mill. He's phenomenal. And he helped me create a challenge. He said, get on Bandcamp. A lot of artists don't do this. And I was like, what is Bandcamp? And so when I went on there, it allowed you to set like somebody to be able to purchase your single. Like, and with using Bandcamp, those funds comes directly to us, and that's a big support. Being independent, it's really rough out here with finances, you know, just trying to produce everything, make sure you have content, marketing, you know, just merchandise and things like that. So with the challenge, the Artist Equity Challenge, through Bandcamp, I was able to post out the link. I had someone buy my single for $150 just for the support and just believing in me. And that even pushed us even harder to go, to keep going when we see people like that supporting us in our journey. And that just means a lot. 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

Hey, Valley Sounds. I got a secret for you, so come in close. All the music you just heard played today were all created by humans. Real voices, real instruments, real producers, people that took their time out, their creativity flowing to create music for you to groove to, vibe to, cry to, take a little sip to. It was created for you by humans and local artists, not just human, local artists in Huntsville, Alabama, in the Tennessee Valley area. 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And Adia was the first Christian R&B artist to win a Stellar Award for New Artist of the Year. Shout out, Adia.

0: 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It's Amelia B. again, and you can find all of my music on all digital outlets. 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Keep your sauce different. And remember, never water down yourself. Amelia B., kid, we out.
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0: 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I'm Alex Hall, and you are tuned to 89.3 WLRH FM HD1 Huntsville. 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It's 10 o'clock.
1: So this thing I hear is going down. You know, it ain't about punk, and it ain't about the scene, and you stupid nerds, you're sitting indoors, man. I'm out on the street, dig it? And I'm out here on the street where it goes down.

Yes, children, that is some of that dangerous caveman garage rock that we've been listening to for the last few episodes, The Missing Links. And that song is You're Driving Me Insane, which is, it's mostly the only lyric in the song. It's pretty fun. I mean, get your point across, you know. Why Don't We Do It in the Road by the Beatles is also one of my favorites, you know. I dig it. This is The Invisible City, 89.3 WLRH. Brad Posey here with you. I hope you are well. Thank you for supporting this great station. Thank you for supporting this silly show. I have guests on the program this week, The Neighbors. They will be on at some point here on the show. And they got some cool stuff coming up. They are a local hip-hop collective, and they've been around a while. They've, you know, they've played around. They've been at the Orion a couple times, a couple different things. They were at Porch Fest, and they're really great. They're just cool guys. They're good guys, and they make great music. So we're going to talk to them a little bit later on the program. This is one of my favorite bands of all time. This is Dinosaur Jr., with Stay Warm.

gorgeous. The Jesters with Please Let Me Love You. I know that's not garage rock. I know that's doo-wop. But, you know, sometimes the cream rises to the top. I had never heard that before, and I heard it, and I went, oh, it's a beautiful, beautiful song. This is the Invisible City local show here in Huntsville, and been on the station, let's see, 17 years. Been here a while, and I have seen Huntsville I was going to say, like, grow into a musical community, but that's not really factual because it's always been here, but it's now being cultivated and supported in a way that I think it never has. So, and that's wonderful. It's been a beautiful thing for me to see and to be a small part of here on the station. These guys, I was kind of late to the party, but I really love these guys. I love how kind of weird and chaotic they are. And they're a lot of fun. This is System of a Down with Johnny on the Invisible City.

God bless the Black Crowes. That is Darling of the Underground Press. I don't know if that's a B-side or a bonus track or what, but I stole it off the internet. I'm a cyber thief. If you knew just how little understanding I have of technology, you would have laughed harder. The Black Crowes there. That's from the Southern Harmony and Musical Companion Sessions. I don't think it was on the original album because I wore that album out. And I really love them. I've grown to love them more. I bought their first record. I've bought most of their records. There's maybe only two or three I don't have. I don't know. Maybe more. They got a lot of records. Anyway, but I do love the fact that they've come back, you know, with Happiness Bastards and A Pound of Feathers, I think, was the other one. I think they're writing and performing really at the same level as they were. And you don't catch that with a lot of rock bands. They, you know, a lot of artists, they just kind of, at some point, it feels like autopilot. And I still think they're passionate about what they're doing, and I think that comes across. I don't know. That's just me. Brad Posey here with you on The Invisible City. My show is local, and I don't know if I talk about that exactly. I kind of assume that if you listen, you know that. Maybe you don't. If you're new to the station, I guess we get new ears and eyes pretty often through this grand city. And this is a local show. I've been just an absolute geek, a doofus, a dork, about music my entire existence, pretty much. And I have been lucky enough to be able to be on this great station for many, many years and share music with you. And it makes me incredibly happy. I'd throw a little show together every week, and I try to keep it interesting. And I get kind of stuck, in certain ways at times on certain things, and I fixate on certain things, and then sometimes we'll kind of blast off into another direction here and there. So I appreciate your patience, I appreciate your support, and I appreciate you listening. The last couple of episodes, about three episodes now, we're kind of dipping our toe into garage rock from the mid-60s, and that's a very loose term, I know. It could mean psych. It could mean, you know, pre-punk. It could mean, I don't know, whatever. But basically, we're looking at anything from, like, you know, 60s and anything that kind of sounds like that, you know, to some extent. But trying to keep the episodes pretty eclectic. This is another garage band for you. This is The Groads with She's Got What It Takes.

It's the Drifters with Ain't It the Truth. And this is the Invisible City on 89.3 WLRH. We do this every week from, let's see, Friday nights at 7 and Saturday nights at 10. So you can catch us here every week. Before that was Toad the Wet Sprocket with Little Heaven. And if you enjoy what you hear on the Invisible City, if you enjoy what you hear on WLRH, local is possible because you make it possible. Support local now by visiting WLRH.org, then click donate to get started. This is, I believe, where Mariah McKee got her start. I want to say that I'm using my brain power here. I didn't write anything down, but I believe she's a fantastic vocalist and songwriter, and I think this is her first band, or at least her first famous band. This is Lone Justice, back in the 80s here. For this one, this is Shelter.

so nice. That is Summer Skies, and that is The Higher Elevation. I do hope that these summer skies cool off a little bit. I will be very honest. I have not enjoyed the weather this summer very much, and I don't know if it's because I'm getting older and crankier or that it's been extra hot. Like, I really can't tell. I'm sure there were days like this, you know, growing up. I mean, I know there were. I also believe in global warming, but I do know that things like this are cyclical and seasonal, and you know, there's like record heat and then, you know, record cold, and then, you know, we have better technology to help measure those things and study those things now. But man, yeah, it's been kind of a scorcher, and I'm ready for it to cool off a little bit. The Higher Elevation there, that is some more of this garage rock stuff that I keep barking and harping on about here on the show recently, that I'm kind of obsessed with. And I love the idea of like an art form that continues to move and evolve. And like, I'm one of those people that if I hear a song that sounds sort of like another song, you know, I'm quick to point it out, but I'm also quick to acknowledge that there's only so many chords. There's only so many notes, and, you know, there's only so many voices. And I think it's kind of funny to think that anybody's going to do anything truly original, but that does happen occasionally, you know. But like with like the garage rock stuff, you can hear it in, I mean, I don't know, like, I mean, REM had an element of garage rock in their stuff. You know, Jack White definitely does. The Strokes definitely do. Even like Geese or whatever. But that stuff just kind of, it keeps coming back around, and people keep discovering it and falling in love with it. And that's great. I think that's good stuff. This is The Invisible City on 89.3 WLRH. We're gonna go back to the 80s here for this one. This is Till Tuesday with the great voice of Amy Mann. This is Long Gone Buddy.

John Mellencamp there on The Invisible City. I'm a big John Mellencamp fan. I haven't paid attention to probably anything he's done in the last 20 years, and that may be my loss. I haven't really checked in with him in a long time, but there was a period there. There's at least three or four albums he made that I really, really enjoyed, and I spent a lot of time with them, and that is one of them. That's the title track to Human Wheels. There's a lot of good stuff. I don't know that he really, to be honest, I don't know that he's ever gotten his due, really. Probably when he passes, you know, people will remember the hits, but there's some smart stuff. There's some good lyrics in his work, and he was fairly adventurous at times musically. He's probably, I guess, thought of as the Jack and Diane guy, but if you've done a deep dive, you know better. Hope you're well out there, and I guess it's still America, right? We're still calling it America. Everything's America now, right? Maybe is it Lake America and Gulf of America? just because we slap the name on stuff, you know, if we don't live up to those ideals, it doesn't mean anything. It's so hilarious and sad and terrible to me. Maybe we'll change the name of the show to to Invisible America. Huh? How about that? It sounds good, huh? I don't know. Back to the garage rock obsession that I'm currently addicted to. This is the Huns with Shakedown on The Invisible City.

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1: You are listening to The Invisible City on 89.3 WLRH. I'm very glad to have my next guests on the show. And I've been wanting to get these guys on the show for like 2 years. And I ended up having to go through T-Mill, Tim Miller, to actually get them on the program. But I'm here with the neighbors here on The Invisible City. How's it going, guys?
2: Yeah.
3: Going good, man.
2: What's happening with you?
1: We got, you guys want to introduce yourselves a little bit?
3: Yeah, what's happening? This is Don Keith.
4: You already know who it is, man, Gnarly.
5: Hey, what it do, man? It's Big Papa Shago. You know how it is. We're the neighbors.
3: Neighbor of the gang.
1: Now, so let's see. When the last time I saw you guys, you were still kind of like up and coming. Mm-hmm. And everybody was excited. Everybody that had heard the music was excited. Mm-hmm. And then I saw y'all play a couple places, and then boom. You guys have been like at the Orion a couple times. Y'all done some out of town stuff, right?
6: Yep.
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4: 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So you can find us there.
1: So now what does the acronym stand for?
5: It stands for those nine letters. They stand for New Energy Intertwined and Galore Habits, Brothers of Real Sisters.
1: See, I knew it was something cool.
3: Yeah.
1: I knew it was something cool.
3: One more time for him.
5: I said it's New Energy Intertwined and Galore Habits, Brothers of Real Sisters. And it was one of our former members, because we used to be a big old bunch.
1: Yeah. Right.
5: One of our former members, we all sit down and help, we came up with this thing. And with the acronym, for sure. And we just kind of went from there. But, yeah, them nine letters stay the same. We've been doing it for a little while, Brad.
1: Yeah. Well, I know. See, like y'all were kind of a new thing. Like I say, it's been a couple of years now, mm-hmm. and you're not a new thing now. You're totally established right now. You guys are coming up live September 23rd on a Wednesday at Electric Bell as part of a cool show with some different folks.
5: Yeah, Brandon Lee's hosting that one.
4: Shout out Brandon Lee.
3: Shout out Brandon Lee. That's our biggest player I've been.
1: And then cool.
5: Element 11 to be there too, right?
3: Yeah,
5: and Dizzy D.
1: Dizzy D.
5: Cool show.
1: I heard of him.
3: It's going to be a cool show.
1: September 26th, Saturday at Maitland Conservatory. Another.
5: That's what we have for.
1: I always mess this up, dude. Another.
8: Volume.
1: God, dog. Volume. Another volume of Listen to Your Neighbors. Very cool. And so now at Electric Bell, that's a pretty cool. I've been to a couple things there. They got decent drinks and whatnot. Mm-hmm. You got two chances to catch the Neighbors live here coming up real soon, September 23rd at the Electric Bell and September 26th at Maitland Conservatory, part of Listen to Your Neighbors. When you guys, let's see, I'm trying to think. I don't know the whole history of Huntsville hip hop. I know that We Up, way back in the 90s, used to have local artists a lot. There was a lot, like, they were a part of a lot of local stuff happening, and there was like a kind of a scene there. I know Cody G, I know G-Side came out of wherever, but
3: same,
1: like
3: Athens. That's where we from, Limestone, Athens.
1: Okay, so I know some of that, but like as far as what I know currently, which is very little, there aren't that many groups anymore. Mostly it's like solo artists.
4: Absolutely.
1: Everybody kind of do. I mean, you may have a producer, you may have whatever. So for you guys to do this as a collective, I think is doubly unique at this time in the history. So how does that work? How did y'all hook up? Have you guys been friends forever? Did you? I mean, of course, you said there was six originally.
3: Yeah. Mm-hmm.
4: Absolutely. Okay. So
3: with this family,
5: yeah.
3: This is my logo. This is my younger brother, Gnarly.
1: Okay.
3: And Shago, my cousin, my young cousin.
1: All right.
3: It's a family thing, so it ain't been that hard to stay intertwined like through that. But music is ego. It's like a blood sport. So it do, you know, it's like you do, I can see how groups kind of, you know what I'm saying, mm-hmm. wanted to venture off and stuff, or even if they didn't, when you want to do stuff solo and outside of the group, how they'll throw that on you, like, oh, you by yourself, or you doing stuff. So I can see how it's easy to, like, kind of veer off from that. But I'm stuck in the 90s, and I grew up with groups and stuff. One of my favorite groups is TLC. Like, I'm stuck in that era with the Wu-Tang, the Outkast, them some of our.
1: Right.
3: So it's like, just to keep that, and it's like, I don't know. I feel like it show a different side of your character when you can do something collectively and see what you get rather than always me, especially in the world now, because everything is me.
1: What I've always found so appealing, and probably more so in hip-hop or rap, is that folks seem to take, like, just their street, their neighborhood, their friends, their family, and then you project that story forward. Which, like, I mean, the whole thing with Wu-Tang is super interesting. Like, the whole thing about Staten Island or whatever, and like, okay, right. this is our own thing, and this is like our friends and all that. Like, it doesn't. I don't think it happens that much in pop or rock and roll or whatever different genres. But you have that element of family and culture, and then you bring that with you. You have this sort of like self-perpetuating myth. Like, you know, you give yourself nicknames and then, you know, shout out to Big Unk or all that kind of stuff, you know. I mean, like, I remember, God, what was it? I miss my Uncle Charles or whatever from dudes. And I was like, man, he misses his Uncle Charles. And I was like, I miss my Uncle Charles occasionally, you know.
5: Not as real.
1: But that's awesome. And I think that gives you a power and gives you like a stability and gives you like a base to jump off of. Indeed. And so it's not, you know, and I hope you guys keep doing that. Oh, like, yeah. I know some things I hear when I hear what y'all do. What music inspired y'all to kind of put the collective together? Neighbors.
5: Basically, like what Dunn said, I piggyback off. Like, we 90 babies. So at the end of the day, it's kind of like you grew up off, like you said, them groups, the duos, trios, and et cetera. You know what I'm saying? Like, so you grew up watching that, and also had your standout people as well, just artists in general, you know what I'm saying? But coming from that era, I feel like it was just, the 90s was such a pivotal time with music, period. And definitely, I would say, definitely for hip-hop, it being such a baby in music, you know what I'm saying?
1: At the time. Right.
5: Yeah. And so I just feel like those sounds, they'll always be monumental. Like, they're still being used.
3: The Outkast, Ghetto Boys, UGKs. It was a lot of that. And even you get your hint of your West Coast and stuff, but Cash Money, No Limit, it was a lot of, and they all groups, even if they was individual, it was like they moved as a unit. I just always thought that was dope. Because even when we writing stuff, I feel like the benefit of being in a group is because it's always different entities working.
1: Right.
3: Like, I'm in the writer's box, but he on something, and he on something. So, like, you get to pull from them different entities to help you be more creative and step outside the box. So I think it's definitely more benefit to being in a group doing something as a unit than it is by yourself.
1: Yeah. Agreed.
5: And finding that just having that camaraderie. A lot of, you know, we come from a background of playing sports, too.
1: Yes. Well, so, I imagine, like, okay, if you come up with something and then you're thinking, okay, I got to beat that. The first four lines or whatever, first four bars, I got to come in with whatever. Mm-hmm. You're talking about the 90s. It's interesting to me because I think, like, I'm older than you guys. So my perspective is I kind of see the 90s now how my generation was told. We kind of had the 60s pushed on us, right?
5: Okay.
1: Like from that time.
5: Right.
1: I feel like the 90s is really kind of that for whatever generation now, because you still had a monoculture.
5: Mm-hmm.
1: So you had a couple of TV stations. You had, if you wanted to see a movie, you had to go to the movie theater.
3: Blockbuster.
1: You know, if you want music, then you got the radio, and then you got that thing called MTV that pulled it all in together.
4: Yes. Absolutely.
1: Now, culture is so, and I don't even mean this negatively, but it's splintered. So you can have a guy who's famous on TikTok, and he might sell out Like, he might sell out a stadium for 6 months, mm-hmm. and then he's gone.
3: Yep. Yes.
1: And then – and so there's a quick turnover.
3: Yeah.
1: So, like I think you guys having that friendship and that family aspect of it is going to give you, like, a strength. To, like, you're already established. You're already a thing. Mm-hmm. And now if the world wants to pay attention, that's just gravy on top.
3: Yes. Indeed.
1: Yeah. Right.
3: 1,000%.
1: All right. Well, we're here with the neighbors. This is the Invisible City on 89.3 WLRH. September 23rd is a Wednesday at Electric Bell. You can see them live there. And also September 26th at Maitland Conservatory. Guys, thank you for coming on. Anything else? You said you guys are streaming on all the things.
5: Mm-hmm. Yeah, all platforms, all right, man.
4: I think one thing I want to say is September 26th.
5: Yeah.
4: It's a tailgate party.
3: Come with it.
4: Come on. We're going to have vendors out there. We're going to have chicken wings. We're going to have fries. We're going to have ice. Snow cones, oh, you know what I'm saying?
3: We said we stuck in the 90s. It's a real 90s block party we're going to get.
5: Yeah, man. So y'all come out through, man.
4: And we do got a special guest, so y'all make sure y'all come out and see who
3: get them tickets.
5: Hey, we got tickets on hand. Also, I feel like they still available online if you want to purchase online as well.
3: Definitely.
5: Hey, man, the tickets are marked. We marked them at $25. Let's get them tickets sold, man. I know how our area is. We like to do things last day.
3: Yeah.
5: But, hey, let's go ahead. Yeah, limited, come on, man.
4: Ain't got too many more
5: and, it's, and can I say it's BYOB, you know what I mean?
1: Yes,
5: hey,
1: sir.
5: It's
1: yes,
5: BYOB too, man. Hey, hey, how can you beat it?
3: You can't beat it.
5: It's BYOB, pull up, man.
3: Have a good time.
5: You know, bring your coolers out. Just come bring, hey, bring the kids out too. Come chill. We're gonna, of course, in both events we're gonna have, we're gonna bring the band out as well. Man. So y'all just come through, man. Come have a good time before it gets too cold. Because, what, we're at the end of September now.
3: We finna go out with
5: so
3: a bang.
5: A lot of outside festivities might chill out, you know. Mm-hmm. You know, we might start having bonfires and stuff.
3: You're definitely doing so, that. And shout out T-Mill for the opportunity.
5: Yeah, man. Thanks, T-Mill, man. Volume 10 of Listen to Your Neighbors, man.
3: That's my number, too.
5: Shout out to the neighbors. But, yeah, thank you, too, Brad, for having us
1: up
5: here.
1: Yes, sir.
3: Appreciate
1: you. Thank you, guys.
3: Finally being able to get up here. All right,
1: I know. I mean, like I said, I got to go through Tim to make it happen.
5: No, not at all, man.
1: You know, everybody.
5: Hey, matter of fact, Brad, you know, you was on the first album, man.
3: Album,
5: so,
3: right?
1: Oh, that's right.
5: Yeah. You know?
3: Yeah.
1: That's right. See, if nothing
3: check
1: else.
3: Check out OG and Sweet T.
5: Still
3: that's
5: streaming on all
3: platforms. If, go check out all the music.
1: If nothing else. Okay.
5: Everybody going to drop a thun, too. My bad. We about to get out of here, excuse me. But we about to get on a drop a thun. Mm-hmm. About to go on that thing.
3: A lot of new music on the way.
5: A lot of new and old music. So y'all just keep in tune with us. We got a few more shows coming up as well. So y'all just.
3: Just rock with us.
5: The neighbors, man. We still here. The nine of us stay the same, baby.
1: Thank you, guys.

I know you're not supposed to cough on mic. I'll have to get some Clorox disinfectant wipes to clean off the microphone for the next personality. Don't you love that? They call people on the radio personalities. I don't know if I have much of a personality, but I am glad to be on the radio here on 89.3 WLRH with you. And God knows I love a good ballad. That is Collective Soul with Needs. And if you're my age, maybe a little bit older, maybe a little bit younger, that band, they had a lot of good tunes, man. They did. And even Saint Dolly Parton herself covered Shine by Collective Soul. You can find that out there on the internets. Brad Posey here with you. And the show goes on, kids. Let's see, what have we got next? Oh, this is a band from Peru. And this falls back into our garage, my current garage rock obsession. This is Los 007 on the Invisible City from Peru.

I never get tired of that sound from Minneapolis. I know it's mid-60s. I didn't write down the actual date, the actual year, but that is the Electras with "Bout My Love" on the Invisible City. Again, I have been really inspired and just enamored with and obsessed with garage rock for this little period of my time here on the planet. And last three or four episodes, and probably the next three or four episodes, you're going to hear some of that style and sound and genre, although I use that word loosely, on the next several episodes of The Invisible City. Let's continue, shall we? This is The Disturbers with "Coming to Your World."

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1: And she said, you're not the only one, but you're the best, Bradley.
0: Brad Posey here with you on the Invisible City. Just wanted to take a second to thank all of you for your donations during our fall fun drive. And I had just a wonderful time hanging out at the open house on Saturday, the 12th. And I got to meet some wonderful listeners, and I want to dedicate this song to a listener that I met that day. And I think I had met her before, but anyway, we're going to send this one out to her. Thank all of you for supporting this great station, and thank you for listening to my silly show. This is Meg Christian with Ode to a Gym Teacher on the Invisible City.

my notepad and I inked it on my dress.

0: Excellent. Does anybody else remember that song? That is Kingdom Come. Very 80s, a little latter-day heavy metal, well, hair metal, I guess, Led Zeppelin Worship. Those guys came out and probably were the closest true reach back to Zeppelin before we had, Greta Van Fleet there for a minute that their first couple of tunes sounded just like Led Zeppelin. But yeah, I loved that song. I came across that. I was listening to Cinderella or somebody else from the 80s, and somehow that came up as the next suggestion on the playlist or whatever. And I was like, oh man, I dug the hell out of that song. I hadn't listened to it in a long time. Kingdom Come with What Love Can Be here on the Invisible City. See, we play anything, man. I play anything. Anything that just pops up in the old noodle. This is Evil Nine with Aesop Rock on the Invisible City.
1: Shh. The baby's sleeping.

0: 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I don't know what we'll talk about, but you do. 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
1: Greetings, Rocket City. This is Scarlett Carson. I'm going to be out on a mission this week, so I'm going to leave you with an archived episode of Graveyard Shift by my beloved Captain Thomas Quinn. So you will get to hear his golden voice this week, and I'll be back next week. A big shout out to everyone who came to the open house. 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Thank you for your support. 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

When our pride was low, looking at the world like, where do we go? And we hate Po-Po, wanna kill us dead in the street for sure. I met the preacher.

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1: I remember you was conflicted, misusing your influence. 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Resentment that turned into a deep depression. Found myself screaming in the hotel room. I didn't want to self-destruct. The evils of Lucy was all around me. So I went running for answers.
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0: Hi there, this is Bob McLachlan. 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

0: The Huntsville Chamber Music Guild presents an evening of beautiful chamber music with the Pacifica Quartet. 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

0: 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And that is based, inspired by the Harmonious Blacksmith Variations by George Frederick Handel.
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0: Talk about an important musician in his day. Not heard from so much nowadays, unless you're a wind player, and his wind quintets are very famous. His name is Anton or Antonín Rajka, Prague-born, well-traveled composer. In his youth, his family moved to Bonn, Germany, where he became friends with a young Beethoven. I've heard different stories, but one says that they were actual stand partners in the local youth orchestra in Bonn. Then he went to Hamburg, Paris, Vienna, back to Paris, where he lived most of his life. He was a teacher of Berlioz, Liszt, César Franck, Gounod, very influential musician. Here is a flute quartet for flute, violin, viola, and cello, played by Aurel Nicolet and the German String Trio, music by Rajka.

0: Music by Antonín Reicha, a flute quartet in G minor, played by Aurel Nicolet with the German string trio.
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6: Weaken Chancellor Friedrich Merz's hold on power.
7: People in Germany feel that their lives have gotten worse. He came in as a chancellor who said, I know business, I'm going to make your lives better, and he hasn't.
6: Also today, we'll hear from Scotland, which has Europe's highest rate of drug-related deaths, about the growing dangers from synthetic drugs. And the singer Ed Sheeran apologises to fans at his first concert since the rapper Macklemore was dropped from his US tour over pro-Palestinian comments.
8: I'm already speaking to people across the spectrum to work out how to make a contribution that helps victims of these terrible times, and listening and learning, because I do not know enough.
6: We'll speak to someone who was at the show. All that and more after the news.
9: BBC News with Danielle Yawovietska. Moscow and its surrounding region have come under sustained attack overnight by Ukrainian drones on the final day of parliamentary elections in Russia. From Moscow, Steve Rosenberg reports.
10: According to Russia's defence ministry, overnight, the country's air defences shot down more than 1,100 Ukrainian drones over Russia. In a statement, the mayor of Moscow, Sergei Sobyanin, claimed that since yesterday, 450 drones targeting the Russian capital had been repelled. But he admitted that the Moscow oil refinery, one of Russia's largest, had been hit, and not for the first time. He described the mass drone attack as unprecedented and an attempt to disrupt Russia's parliamentary election. Today is the third day of voting in an election that is tightly controlled by the Kremlin and which critics have dismissed as neither free nor fair nor transparent.
9: President Zelensky praised the hit on the oil refinery, adding a logistics retail hub outside Moscow was also hit. Germans are voting in two state elections that could further weaken Friedrich Merz's position as chancellor. The focus will be on how his conservative CDU performs in Berlin and in the northeastern state of Mecklenburg-Western Pomerania, where Jessica Parker reports.
11: In Berlin, the CDU is tussling for first place, according to polls, against the left party, Die Linke. Then here in Mecklenburg-Vorpommern, the CDU, it's not a strong state for them traditionally anyway, but where they are at the moment is they've just been hovering above the 5% threshold that parties need to actually enter the parliament. And if the CDU fell out of the parliament here in Mecklenburg-Vorpommern, that would be a really catastrophic result for them, a first for the party.
9: South Korean defence officials say North Korea has fired two projectiles into the sea off its eastern coast. They said at least one was a short-range ballistic missile. Last week, Pyongyang fired multiple short-range weapons in what it described as a firepower drill. Israeli security forces say they've captured a Palestinian man suspected of shooting dead a Jewish settler in the occupied West Bank. The settler was among a group ritually bathing ahead of the Yom Kippur religious holiday. The Prime Minister, Benjamin Netanyahu, said that Israel would hold the shooter and associates to account. 10 lions have been found dead in the Ngorongoro conservation area in Tanzania. The local authorities say they're trying to identify those responsible. Here's Joanna Keane.
12: Ngorongoro's UNESCO-listed conservation area spans more than 8,000 square kilometres and provides a home to globally threatened species such as the black rhino. But it's also seen long-standing tensions between the local Maasai herder community and the government, which argues that population growth is encroaching on the wildlife habitat. The authorities say the 10 dead lions had ingested poison, but they haven't given further details.
9: BBC World News. Police in Pakistan are reported to have arrested Aleema Khan, the sister of the jailed former Prime Minister Imran Khan, ahead of a protest about his imprisonment. His political party is planning a demonstration next Sunday to demand his immediate release. He was jailed last year for 14 years for corruption, in a case his supporters say was politically motivated. The French authorities have opened a preliminary investigation into the Paris Saint-Germain president Nasser Al-Khelaifi over illegal conflict of interest allegations relating to negotiations over football broadcast rights. Mr. Al-Khelaifi is accused of trying to sway talks over TV rights for top-flight French football towards a Qatari-owned media company he chairs. Representatives for the Qatari businessman, who's also a member of European Football's executive committee, have dismissed the allegations as absurd. A 13-year-old Chinese swimming sensation, Yu Zidi, has won gold at the Asian Games in Japan. Jacob Evans reports.
13: Yu Zidi is so young, she wasn't even born when London hosted the Olympic Games in 2012. After cruising through qualifying, she led from start to finish in the 200-metre butterfly, winning by more than 3 seconds and setting a new Asian Games record. Despite that, Yu said the race was only so-so and that she wanted to perform better next time. Last year, she became the youngest ever medalist at the Swimming World Championships, aged just 12. However, she's not the youngest Asian Games medalist. A 12-year-old Indonesian girl, the skateboarder Bunga Niemas, won bronze in 2018.
9: The former England footballer Andros Townsend has escaped injury despite being knocked down by a motorised pitch roller in Thailand. Townsend, who plays in Thai League One, was warming up for a match when a staff member appeared to lose control of the vehicle, which then veered into his leg. Townsend later came on during the match as a substitute, helping his team secure a win. And that's the latest BBC News.
0: In the next little while, we're going to listen to two symphonic poems by Tchaikovsky. What is probably his best-known one, Romeo and Juliet, later on. But right now we have an early one, written in 1864, called The Storm. It's after a play by Ostrovsky, and it concerns a character named Katerina, and the storm refers to both her inside struggle and also the storm which eventually takes her life. We're going to hear a performance by the Detroit Symphony, Neyme Järvi conducting, and this rarely heard symphonic poem by Tchaikovsky.

music written by Tchaikovsky, an early symphonic poem of his called The Storm, after a play by Ostrovsky. That was the Detroit Symphony and Nema Järvi. We're going to listen to another symphonic poem by Tchaikovsky in a little bit, the very famous Romeo and Juliet. But just to change things up a bit here, we have Kathleen McIntosh performing this sonata in A major for the harpsichord by a French Baroque composer named Bois Mortier.

0: Kathleen McIntosh playing on the harpsichord. That's Sonata in A Major by French Baroque composer Joseph Baudin de Boismortier.
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0: On to Tchaikovsky, or I should say back to Tchaikovsky. Earlier we heard a symphonic poem of his called The Storm. Now we have a symphonic poem after Shakespeare, Romeo and Juliet, which he also referred to as a fantasy overture. This is the Philharmonia Orchestra, directed by Giuseppe Sinopoli.

0: Giuseppe Sinopoli conducted the Philharmonia Orchestra in a 1989 recording of music by Tchaikovsky, his fantasy overture after Shakespeare, Romeo and Juliet.
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0: This is Symphony Cast from APM, American Public Media. I'm Steve Seal. We're back again this week at the largest classical music festival in the world, the BBC Proms. From July through September, music fans enjoy 8 weeks of amazing celebratory music making with concerts of orchestra, choral, and chamber music held chiefly at London's Royal Albert Hall. If you're a music lover who is new to classical music, the Proms is the perfect place to start exploring. In fact, the first conductor of the Proms, Sir Henry Wood, had just that in mind back in 1895. He wanted this festival to be accessible to the masses, and to this day, it still holds true to that mission. And with that mission established all those years ago, comes the central tone of the Proms Festival. Enjoyment, fun. Even when serious or weighty music is being played, you can hear the excitement in the audience by their always enthusiastic responses of cheers and roaring applause. It's no wonder the Proms is known worldwide as the biggest classical music party there is, one looked forward to every year by thousands of attendees and millions of radio and online listeners around the world, including you today. And one thing that's equally great about this festival is how Prommers are just as excited to hear new classical music, often brand new works from living composers, as they are the chestnuts of the classical repertoire. And just ahead on this concert, we'll hear one of each as the Los Angeles Philharmonic and its music director Gustavo Dudamel pair a Beethoven symphony with a contemporary ballet. The obsessive, often wild rhythms of Beethoven's Symphony No. 7, famously described by Wagner as the apotheosis of the dance, meet the politically charged pulse of Gabriela Ortiz's Revolución Diamantina, music full of visceral, primeval rhythms and mysterious, soulful sound worlds, taking Mexico's 2019 Glitter Revolution as its starting point. A groove-driven, urgent score described as a ritual in motion roars against female oppression in music of fierce, hypnotic beauty. So get ready to enjoy a terrific two-parter with one of today's most acclaimed and in-demand composers paired with a symphony that never fails to please at the 2026 BBC Proms Festival. Welcome to APM's Symphony Cast. Let's take our seats in the Royal Albert Hall and turn things over to our colleague from the BBC, Martin Handley.
1: Hello and welcome to the Royal Albert Hall, where tonight the Los Angeles Philharmonic Orchestra return with their music director Gustavo Dudamel in this last month of his 17-year leadership before he heads off to take over the New York Phil. Tonight, the UK premiere of the Mexican composer Gabriela Ortiz's Revolución Diamantina, the Glitter Revolution, a glorious score infused with all sorts of rhythmic innovations that have gradually appeared since Beethoven's time. Well, there aren't many more rhythmic pieces than tonight's Beethoven Symphony, his seventh. The years since the pastoral marked a difficult time for him. The French occupation of Vienna depressed him, as did the state of his physical health. That went downhill, and not just his deafness. Finally, Napoleon's armies were on the retreat, and Vienna could celebrate its freedom. A famous doctor suggested Beethoven should spend the summer recuperating in the Bohemian spa town of Teplitz. There he met new friends, his spirits lifted, and his ailments improved. Whatever the combination of reasons, Beethoven returned to Vienna in the autumn of 1811, full of ideas. He started work on his Seventh Symphony straight away and finished it the following May. It's perhaps too easy to try to make a link between Beethoven's state of mind at any one time and the character of the music he wrote then, but it's difficult not to think that his mood of renewed optimism had an effect on music whose relentless rhythmic drive and sheer physical energy is almost unnerving. Well, you heard applause for the guest concertmaster at the Los Angeles Philharmonic, Nurit Bar-Joseph, who tuned the orchestra. And now we have the silence, all eyes on the Bull Run. Another packed house, of course. And Nurit is followed onto the Royal Albert Hall stage by Gustavo Dudamel, joining his, still his, LA Philharmonic to conduct Beethoven's Seventh Symphony.

0: The music Wagner dubbed the apotheosis of the dance, that finale of Beethoven's Seventh Symphony. It was really dancing, poundingly so. Tonight, the symphony performed here in the Royal Albert Hall to begin this BBC prom by the Los Angeles Philharmonic Orchestra, conducted by Gustavo Dudamel. Watching them tonight, an orchestra whose string sections sway together. See it with the Berlin Phil, you see it with the Vienna sometimes, but really noticing it tonight. And Gustavo himself, well, throwing himself at the music. Lots of smiles to them. We were talking about the smiling orchestra looking down. There's lots of those on the faces of the players now. Gustavo wandering amongst the players, indicating his wind soloists. I think I want to mention Joseph Pereira, the timpanist, who has got a busy second half, but he's already had a busy first half, looking very cool, calm, collected. Gustavo Dudamel in the middle of his musicians. You wouldn't know he was there if you didn't see that shock of tousled, now greying, curly hair. Gustavo trying to get, yes, the woodwind to their feet, and quite rightly so too. Just blowing kisses, asking them to sit down. Bringing the horns to their feet. Almost reluctant, but all three have now gone up. And the trumpets, Jim Wilton, Jeff Strong. And there we go. Joseph Pereira, who I was mentioning, our timpanist tonight. And the complete Los Angeles Phil. Terrific reception for a Beethoven symphony.
1: Took the words right out of my mouth, Martin Handley. There's an example of just how joyous a proms concert can be with a very appreciative crowd at the Royal Albert Hall for this performance by an American orchestra this week. I'm Steve Seal. Symphony Cast is continuing our summer residency in London at the 2026 BBC Proms, one of the longest-running classical music festivals in the world. 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Coming up, the Los Angeles Philharmonic will be joined by the eight upper voices of the L.A. Master Chorale to give the U.K. premiere of a work by the highly decorated contemporary composer Gabriel Ortiz. That's coming up next on APM's Symphony Cast.
2: 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In fact, going back 50 years, brass, reeds, and percussion. 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

0: Welcome back. I'm Steve Seal. This is APM's Symphony Cast. This week we're in London for the 2026 BBC Proms, one of the longest-running classical music festivals in the world. Now let's return to the Royal Albert Hall to join our friends at the BBC, where we are just about to enjoy the UK premiere of a recent work by the acclaimed contemporary composer Gabriela Ortiz. And the BBC's Martin Handley is going to be joined by conductor Gustavo Dudamel in the BBC box to chat about it.
1: Welcome back from me, Martin Handley, to the second half of tonight's prom as the Los Angeles Philharmonic are reassembling on the Royal Albert Hall stage to perform Gabriel Ortiz's ballet Revolution Diamantina. Gabby says its six short acts traverse various scenarios related to feminism. They're called The Sounds Cats Make, We Don't Love Each Other, Borderland Bodies, Speaking the Unspeakable, Pink Glitter, and Todas, or All. Conductor Gustavo Dudamel regards Gabriela as one of the world's great living composers. So what is it that makes her that?
2: Gabriela embraced the legacy of a huge culture, and she's taking that culture to the next step, is what I feel what she's doing. I can say that also she's very successful with what she's writing, but she's also opening a path for young composers. And this work that we have done is very important. This Pan-American initiative that we started in Los Angeles to bring these all young composers, you know, that generosity is unique, and her talent to bring all of that culture, ethnical culture, but not only to be exotic, to bring that culture as part of humanity. Although, you know, in South America or Mexico, all of that is part of humanity. So she brings that in the highest level.
1: Gustavo Dudamel, well, it's a packed Royal Albert Hall stage now, including the eight voices, the eight upper voices of the Los Angeles Master Chorale. And all will be conducted by Gustavo Dudamel. Here he comes, rejoining the LA Phil on the Royal Albert Hall stage to give the UK premiere of Gabriel Ortiz's ballet Revolution Diamantina, The Glitter Revolution.

0: a deep bass, perhaps slightly uneasy, at the end of Todas All, the final act of Gabriela Ortiz's 2023 ballet Revolution di Mantina, the Glitter Revolution, giving its UK premiere to end their prom here in the Royal Albert Hall by the upper voices of the Los Angeles Master Chorale, Chorus Master Grant Gershon, and the Los Angeles Philharmonic Orchestra guest concertmaster Nurit Bar-Joseph, conducted by Gustavo Dudamel. Black all over the platform, except for a bright red harp and a splash of colour from the eight upper voices of the chorale, all wearing red, really rich red earrings. Back he comes. And brings the eight voices of the Los Angeles Master Chorale. They really enjoyed themselves. You could see them grooving along to it when necessary, but absolutely focused. Gabby says that in the end, the ballet talks about the aspiration that only by walking together will we be able to find a way out. Because even though we may have experienced only indirectly much of what has been described here, their cause is also our own, that of all of us, women, men, and all people. Gabriela Ortiz, exploring difference and diversity, transcending barriers and finding human connection through music. She does that so brilliantly. And here she comes. Gabriela Ortiz. And a lot of the seated people in the Royal Albert Hall standing. And Gabriela too has scarlet earrings on. She says that by being born at a specific time in a specific place, human beings are arbitrarily divided, experiencing different cultures and lands, but we're all human. Everything else is irrelevant when we're able to see the bigger picture. Gabriela turns around, faces the singers, the eight singers, with their chorus master, Grant Gershon. And Gustavo says of Gabriela, she's one of the most talented composers in the world, not only in the continent, not only in Mexico, in the world. She has an ability to bring harmonies that connect with you. And she tells me she's now busy writing a new opera for LA Opera, which will happen in 2029 with Cristina Rivera Garza, with whom she collaborated on this piece, Revolución Diamantina.
1: And it's proof, once again, how audiences at the Proms Festival always seem just as happy to hear a new work as they are old favorites. Thank you, Martin Handley from the BBC, and that's where we'll take our leave from the Beeb this week. But be sure to tune in again next week as we continue our summer residency at the 2026 BBC Proms Festival here on SymphonyCast. I'm Steve Seal. 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This concert featured music of Beethoven and Gabriela Ortiz. 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In the remaining time, we have a bit more from this week's featured orchestra, the Los Angeles Philharmonic. Here they are, led by Zubin Mehta in Appalachian Spring by Aaron Copland on SymphonyCast.

0: Appalachian Spring by Aaron Copland. 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I'm Steve Seal. We'll see you again next time on SymphonyCast. 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
2: It's one part piano concerto, one part orchestral tone poem, and 100% thrilling. Music that imagines three nights in three ravishingly beautiful gardens in Spain. Music full of fiery flamenco rhythms. From APM, American Public Media, this is Performance Today. I'm Valerie Kaler. Nights in the Gardens of Spain by Spanish composer Manuel de Falla. Coming up, a blazing performance from pianist Bertrand Chamaillou in concert with the Spanish National Orchestra. A recent performance in the ensemble's hometown of Madrid.
3: Has pushed its economy into deep recession. GDP between late March and late June was 10.8% lower compared with the same period last year. BBC Persian's economic correspondent Behram Tajdin has the story.
4: The ongoing war, the naval blockade, and sanctions imposed by the United States on Iran are rapidly shrinking the Iranian economy. This is the second consecutive quarter of negative growth, which means the Iranian economy is technically in recession for the first time in 6 years. Many ordinary people in Iran are struggling to make ends meet, as the annual rate of inflation is at an 80-year high of almost 70%. Food prices in particular have more than doubled in the past 12 months.
3: Iran says it's received indications that America is preparing to resume military operations against it. Tehran warned countries in the region against cooperating and said any American attack would trigger retaliation. Iran gave no basis for its assessment. However, after its allies, the Houthis in Yemen, attacked the Saudi capital on Saturday, the US State Department warned that fighting could escalate rapidly. Moscow and its surrounding region have come under massive sustained attack overnight by Ukrainian drones on the final day of parliamentary elections in Russia. Moscow's oil refinery was also set ablaze. Steve Rosenberg is in the capital.
5: Just talking to people in Moscow this morning, there's no real sense of surprise, more a kind of quiet resignation. I went to a polling station earlier today that was very close to the oil refinery that got hit, and one young voter told me that he heard the explosions, he heard loud bangs, there was nothing good about the situation, he said. An older man told me he'd also heard the explosions. He said he wanted peace, but by peace he meant Ukraine's defeat. And certainly I think President Putin is using this parliamentary election to try to show that Russians are united behind his policies, behind the so-called special military operations, to sort of give him a renewed mandate, if you like, to continue with the war.
3: Hundreds of people in South Africa have attended the funeral of a woman who was killed while jogging near Johannesburg last week. Richard Kagoe reports.
6: It was an emotional farewell for Elizabeth Moselekamo, whose death has drawn attention to the killings of women in and around Johannesburg. Eight other women have been found dead over the past 2 months. A large portrait and candles filled the tent at her home in the township of Bankop, where mourners had a tribute from her 8-year-old daughter who read a poem. A government minister told mourners that police are working to track down those responsible for her murder. Investigators are trying to establish if the deaths are connected. They are to establish whether they were committed by the same person.
3: BBC News. Israeli security forces say they've captured a Palestinian man suspected of shooting dead a Jewish settler in the occupied West Bank. He was among a group ritually bathing in a spring in the hours leading up to Yom Kippur when an attacker opened fire. He died in hospital. Prime Minister Benjamin Netanyahu said Israel would hold the shooter to account and everyone who aided him. An Indian-German climber and his Sherpa guide have died in an avalanche on Mount Manaslu in Nepal. Their bodies and tent were found buried under 2 metres of snow at a camp high up in the mountain, the world's eighth highest peak. Six other climbers in the group decided to safely retreat to a lower altitude. There have been 2 other deaths on Manaslu this month as persistent snowfall and strong winds continue to disrupt summit attempts. The 13-year-old Chinese swimming sensation Yu Zidi has won gold at the Asian Games in Japan. She led from start to finish in the 200-metre butterfly and shaved almost half a second off the Games record.
7: I train very hard day after day. Success never arrives overnight. A bigger goal? That is to step on the podium at the Olympic Games, the highest podium. I'm very excited and proud.
3: The record for the youngest Asian Games medalist goes to a 12-year-old Indonesian skateboarder who won bronze in 2018. President Trump says a huge triumphal arch he wants to build in Washington will double up as a military facility, housing drones, snipers and ammunition. He tweeted the change had been requested by the US military for national security reasons. He proposed the 76-metre arch near Arlington National Cemetery recently cleared an aviation safety review. The Pentagon has not publicly confirmed Mr. Trump's account of the military request. BBC News.
8: 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I'm Valerie Kaler. Aaron Copland was famously good-natured. Agony, I don't connect with, he said, not even alienation. And yet, he paints in the simplest, clearest strokes the isolation of the big city, that particular kind of loneliness that's only found in the most crowded places. He wrote the incidental music in 1939 for Irwin Shaw's play Quiet City, and later he returned to those pieces and wove them into a work for the concert stage. Copland said later that a narrative rose up around that concert piece and told a story of its own. Quote, Quiet City seems to have become a musical entity, superseding the original reasons for its composition. Here's a performance from this summer's Aspen Festival. Dima Slobodenyuk conducts the Aspen Festival Orchestra with J.D. Uchel playing English horn and Anthony Limoncelli trumpet. This is Quiet City by Aaron Copland.

0: The play was Quiet City by Irwin Shaw. The music written by Aaron Copland. Here's the setup. Two characters in the big city. A young Jewish boy and an old man, poor and alone. The boy looks around, overwhelmed by steel and concrete, and he muses about his experiences to the sound of the trumpet. The English horn and strings provide a mournful voice for the old man, who finds no comfort in the lonely city. A quiet interlude, a lonely night in the city. Dima Slobodenyuk led the Aspen Festival Orchestra in Aaron Copland's Quiet City from a concert from just this past July at the Aspen Festival and School in Aspen, Colorado. J.D. Uchol was the English horn soloist and Anthony Limoncelli the trumpet soloist, highlighting one of the things that makes the Aspen Music Festival and School so important. Limoncelli is a professional, principal trumpet with the Cincinnati Symphony Orchestra. J.D. Uchol is still a student, currently pursuing a Master's of Music. He was the 2026 English Horn Fellow at Aspen. Opportunities for students to learn from and perform with professional musicians. Love you, Aspen. In a moment, wait a second. I know this tune. How do I know this tune? This is Performance Today from APM.
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0: The English called it Follies. In Spain, it was La Folia, and the French called it Folie d'Espagne. In Italy, where Arcangelo Corelli lived and worked, it was La Folia. No matter the name, the song remains the same, more or less. La Folia is one of the oldest musical themes around. Notice I said theme and not song or melody. You can think of a theme as sort of a framework, the bones of a structure, and depending on who the architect is and what materials they use, the house will look quite different. Literally hundreds of composers have built their own domiciles on the framework of La Folia. Let's pop in for a visit to Arcangelo Corelli's place with a little bit of home renovation from arranger Andy Poxon. Violinist Anna Kiko Myers and pianist Fabio Bedini played Corelli's La Folia Sonata at the Lobero Theater in Santa Barbara, California.

0: And Kiko Myers and Fabio Bedini, violin, piano. They played Arcangelo Corelli's La Folia Sonata in that concert presented by the Community Arts Music Association of Santa Barbara. That sonata featured one of the 193 takes on La Folia, a tune that's given composers inspiration for something like five centuries. Vivaldi, Telemann, Salieri, Rachmaninoff, to name just a few, all apparently unable to resist that catnip of the simple but stately theme. Do you have a particular favorite La Folia? Tell me. 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That's the PT page at yourclassical.org. Or you can call the PT listener line, which is always open, 866-943-4450. 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
0: The Alhambra is a sprawling castle and fortress and palace built in the 1300s. It's on a hill overlooking the city of Granada, Spain. The Alhambra has inspired several great works, including a piece for piano and orchestra, what we're about to hear. It's called Nights in the Gardens of Spain by Manuel de Falla. It begins with a section inspired by a massive garden on the grounds of the Alhambra. The garden is bursting with color, flower beds of red and purple and orange framing a long pool of fresh, clear water. There are secret grottos and fruit trees, figs and grapes, oranges, lemons, persimmons. Walking there is a treat for the senses, visually beautiful and so aromatic. Pianist Bertrand Chamailloux gave this performance in Spain earlier this year. David Afkam leading the Spanish National Orchestra in Manuel de Falla's Nights in the Gardens of Spain.

0: Manuel de Falla said that piece was written to evoke places, sensations, and sentiments. The music has no pretensions to being descriptive. It's merely expressive. But something more than the sound of festivals and dances has inspired these evocations in sound, for melancholy and mystery have their part also. We just heard pianist Bertrand Chamaillou with Nights in the Gardens of Spain by Manuel de Falla. David Afkam led the Spanish National Orchestra for that concert in Madrid. Love sharing concerts with you here on PT and would love to share them with you in real life. Spring of 2027, we are heading abroad for a musical tour of Germany and Prague, three of the world's biggest festivals, other points of musical interest, great food, and more. Space is very limited for this trip. 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

Is there a thrill in being surrounded by the strange, the unfamiliar? A rush of uncertainty and possibility tingling through your body? Maybe an impulse arises to acclimate to the new surroundings. While it's often possible to fuse and harmonize, there's still a chance of discord and disconnect, that you and the new environment will not be a perfect fit. Sometimes the goal becomes not to assimilate, but rather to accept and acknowledge the parts that cannot easily fit together, that can't be reconciled. Eleanor Alberga wrote this next piece with those ideas in mind. Arriving in a strange environment, attempting to fuse unrelated concepts, and ultimately accepting the irreconcilable. It's called The Wild Blue Yonder. Violinist Miranda Cuxon and pianist Blair McMillan in concert at the Isabella Stewart Gardner Museum in Boston.

0: The Wild Blue Yonder, written in 1995 by Eleanor Alberga. We heard it from a recent concert at the Isabella Stewart Gardner Museum in Boston, Massachusetts. Miranda Cuxon played violin, Blair McMillan at the piano. Eleanor Alberga found her way to composition through the world of dance. She was the pianist for a dance company and started to improvise with the dancers. This led to her writing her own pieces, and she began to believe she could be a composer. Alberga says at first she was concerned about whether her work sounded modern enough. But now, she says, quote, "I've decided to hell with everybody. I will write what I want to write. And if people are interested, good. If they're not, well, I don't care." This write-from-the-heart approach is working for Alberga. She's in high demand for original commissions all around the world. In a moment, Shostakovich repeats himself with Shakespeare, first as farce, then as tragedy. This is Performance Today from APM.
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0: Dmitri Shostakovich turned his attention to Hamlet not once, but twice. In 1932, provocative director Nikolai Akimov was hoping for a scandal in Moscow with his modern take on Shakespeare's tragedy, turning it into a satire. It careened between pompous and slapstick, and the incidental music written for the production by 26-year-old Shostakovich did the same. When Shostakovich revisited Hamlet three decades later for a 1964 film score, the music wasn't darkly comical anymore. It was straight up dark. It tells the story of the Danish king, his wife Gertrude, his treacherous brother Claudius, with Prince Hamlet navigating betrayal, a desire for vengeance, love, and madness, which may or may not be an act. Here are a few selections from the score that Shostakovich wrote for that Hamlet movie. Elim Chan conducting the Basel Symphony Orchestra in Basel, Switzerland.

You know, the final duel in Shakespeare's Hamlet was never meant to be a fair fight between Hamlet and Laertes. A poisoned sword and a goblet of poisoned wine do their job, and then some. By the end of the duel, not only are Hamlet and Laertes dead, but so are Claudius and Gertrude. They don't call it a tragedy for nothing. We just heard selections from a film score written by Dmitri Shostakovich in 1964 for a movie version of Hamlet. Elim Chan led the Basel Symphony Orchestra in Basel, Switzerland.

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0: When I listen to some of the more iconic pieces of classical music, sometimes it feels like they've always been there. It's kind of hard to wrap my head around the fact that there was a time when this music did not exist, that an actual human being sat down, had to think it up, and write it down. And I can't help but wonder if, in those moments, when composers have created pieces that become immortal in our culture, if they knew at the time that they had done something special. In the case of the music we're about to hear, it seems that 26-year-old American composer Samuel Barber did know. He wrote the piece that became known as the Adagio for Strings, as a movement in a larger work, a string quartet. In a letter to a friend, he said, "I've just finished the slow movement of my quartet today. It's a knockout." That middle movement, the Adagio, from the string quartet by Samuel Barber, is now played far more often as a standalone piece. Kind of eclipses the other two movements. But let's hear it in context within the whole quartet. Here's the Viano String Quartet at Music at Menlo, playing the string quartet by Samuel Barber.

American composer Samuel Barber was only 26 years old when he wrote his string quartet. We just heard it played by the Viano String Quartet during the annual Music at Menlo Festival in Menlo Park, California. The middle movement of Barber's quartet, often played as its own standalone piece, expanded beyond the four players of a quartet to an entire string orchestra, the Adagio for Strings. It's become a global expression of loss and mourning. Samuel Barber died in 1981, so he was around for 45 years after he wrote that piece as a young man and lived to see it become an iconic expression of collective grief. In a radio interview, he was asked how he felt about that. He paused and said almost wistfully, "They always play that piece. I wish they'd play some of my other pieces." Samuel Barber, referring to his Adagio for Strings, originally written as the slow movement of his string quartet.

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We're hearing music composed right in the heart of the Second World War, 1943. This is the finale of Ralph Vaughan Williams' Fifth Symphony. Hi there, and welcome to Exploring Music. This is Bill McLaughlin. This week, all week long, we've been listening to the music of Ralph Vaughan Williams, delving into his world. That beautiful pastoral symphony, which he composed in the middle of the war, seemed intended to buoy up spirits, perhaps his own spirit at first, but certainly it buoyed up the spirits of all who heard that music coming in the darkest days of the war. And when we think that this piece had been written by a 73-year-old composer, it would be natural to expect our composer to be winding down. But not our Ralph, oh no. As soon as he finished the Fifth Symphony, 1944, he set to work on yet another big piece. This Sixth Symphony was a shocker. This one's really about the war. Let's hear the first movement. Here's Previn with the LSO.

The symphony, as a work of art, more than deserved the overwhelming applause it got. But I was no more able to applaud than at the end of Tchaikovsky's Pathétique symphony. Less so, in fact, for this seemed to be an ultimate nihilism beyond Tchaikovsky's. Every drop of blood seemed frozen in one's veins. Those are the words of Derek Cook, a distinguished English musicologist who later put together the Mahler 10th Symphony. And he got a good taste of that nihilism, as he puts it, listening to the first performance of Vaughan Williams' Symphony No. 6 in E minor. This piece, here's E minor. You could play Greensleeves in E minor. But that's not how Vaughan Williams takes this E minor. He plays immediately the wrong note, F, G, A. The tremendous crunch is the way he starts the Sixth Symphony. This is a man in his later 70s, filled with energy. Not always dark. Let's in fact turn to some Shakespeare songs. Here are two selections with the Finzi singers, The Cloud-Capped Towers and Over Hill and Dale from Midsummer Night's Dream.

two Shakespeare songs performed by the Finzi Singers, music composed by Vaughan Williams in the early 50s. The Cloud-Capped Towers, which actually takes up a theme from that very dark Sixth Symphony, which we just heard earlier. And then Over Hill, Over Dale, cheery music from Midsummer Night's Dream. The next piece we're going to hear is called a symphony. It's actually based on a film score, which Vaughan Williams worked on. The film was called Scott of the Antarctic, which depicts the ill-fated journey of Captain Scott in the early part of the 20th century. Vaughan Williams wrote quite a terrific film score, and his restless mind saw in this work the basis of a symphony. The first movement of the symphony bears a poetic inscription from Shelley, from Prometheus Unbound. I'll read you just a little of it. To suffer woes which hope thinks infinite, to forgive wrongs darker than death or night, to defy power which seems omnipotent, this alone is life, joy, empire, and victory. Here's André Previn conducting the first two movements of the Symphonia Antarctica, music of Ralph Vaughan Williams.

0: The first two movements of the Symphony No. 7, Symphonia Antarctica, music of Vaughan Williams. This was Andre Previn conducting the London Symphony Orchestra. Pretty bleak music, some of this, as you can imagine. This is drawn from a motion picture score which Vaughan Williams made, Scott of the Antarctic, which depicts the ill-fated journey of Captain Scott in the early part of the 20th century. There is a little bit of humor, though, in that second movement, the scherzo, because there's a passage in one of the journals that Scott kept in which he describes seeing whales and then penguins up on the ice floes, sort of lolloping around, and that's that sort of almost goofy-sounding music that gets passed in between the trumpet and the trombones. You're tuned into Exploring Music, and this week we've been listening to the music of Ralph Vaughan Williams and having a marvelous time with it. Drop us a line. Let us know how you like the show. Write to us via our website. That's exploringmusic.org.
1: The Huntsville Community Chorus is celebrating 80 years in song. Our first full concert is Thursday, October 29th, 7 p.m. at the new Sandra Moon Performing Arts Center on Bailey Cove Road in South Huntsville. The theme is music of stage and screen, and all five chorales will participate. This will be a chance to hear the adults and students in one place and time. Info at thechorus.org.
0: I was just speaking of trumpets and trombones, which are noble instruments of the orchestra, and there's no more noble instrument of the orchestra, in the opinion of some, than the bass tuba, especially in the opinion of Philip Catalanet. He was a marvelous musician. I actually happen to have known Mr. Catalanet when he was teaching at Carnegie Mellon in Pittsburgh. He was English. Actually, he was from the Channel Islands, from Jersey. Terrific pianist. He was the staff pianist of the BBC for years. And after the Second World War, he thought, well, I might as well play the tuba since I've learned to play all of the other brass instruments when I was a kid in the Salvation Army bands. And he became the best tuba player in England, almost overnight. He was such a good musician and such an endearing man that he approached the great Ralph Vaughan Williams and said, please, sir, may I have a concerto? And sure enough, Ralph Vaughan Williams wrote a concerto for bass tuba, the second movement of which, marked Romanza, is so beautiful. Here's a real gift, I think. I love this music. I think you will, too. Patrick Harold is the tuba player sitting in for Philip Catalanet, the Romanza from the Concerto for Bass Tuba and Orchestra.

Well, that's kind of a blue note there at the end, isn't it? But the way Vaughan Williams begins that line,

That's the sort of music which composers usually reserve for sexy instruments like the cello or maybe even the French horn, but not for the tuba. But I think Philip Catlinet, the man for whom this music was composed, was such an engaging spirit that Vaughan Williams reached down deep and came up with one of his sweetest tunes for the tuba. One more brief story about this piece. Ursula Vaughan Williams says that Philip Catlinet brought his tuba over to play this piece for Vaughan Williams, the first time the composer would actually hear what it would sound like. And they agreed it sounded beautiful, and Phil set his tuba down on the couch, and they had lunch. And Vaughan Williams said, "Could I hear that one little bit again?" And when Phil played it, he couldn't get a note out. You know why? The Vaughan Williams cat had crawled into the tuba, and Ursula Vaughan Williams says, "It wasn't a very big cat, but it turned out to be just the right size for a tuba mute." We've come nearly to the end of this wonderful week listening to the music of Vaughan Williams, and I've saved one piece for the end. It's a little bit out of order chronologically. We won't get, I'm afraid, to the 8th and 9th symphonies. He kept writing great music right up to the day he died, practically, using new instruments, vibraphones and flugelhorns, and never ceased exploring. But let's go back to 1939, a piece which he wrote for the 50th anniversary of the great English conductor, Sir Henry Wood. Here is the Serenade to Music.

soft stillness, and the night becomes the touches of sweet harmony. Words from The Merchant of Venice. We've just heard Vaughan Williams' Serenade to Music, a work for 16 solo voices and strings. This was the Corydon Singers with the English Chamber Orchestra, conducted by Matthew Best. Vaughan Williams composed this work for a gala concert celebrating Sir Henry Wood's 50th anniversary as a conductor. Big concert at the Royal Albert Hall, 5th of October, 1938. No less a figure than Rachmaninoff was present. He had played a concerto on the first half, and as he sat there listening to this music of Vaughan Williams, he leaned over to the conductor, Felix Weingartner, and confided that he had never been so moved by music. Sweet story. Sweet week, in fact, listening to this music of Ralph Vaughan Williams. He went ahead with his life through the 50s. He lost his beloved wife, Adeline, after many, many years of marriage. He married a younger woman who had been very helpful to him, Ursula Vaughan Williams, who wrote a marvelous biography entitled RVW. I thought we'd hear just the opening of the final symphony, the Ninth Symphony, as I read to you from the oration given at Westminster Abbey on the 19th of September, 1958. This was the funeral service for Ralph Vaughan Williams, and the speaker was Arthur Bliss, the master of the Queen's music, who said, "Vaughan Williams grew in stature as the years went by like some magnificent tree. At the end, his mind was full of music. He was always an explorer, a searcher. He was a great man, as we judge great men, and it is wholly fitting that he should be laid to rest here in the Abbey beside Purcell and Handel." So there's Vaughan Williams, born 1872 in the Victorian age, surviving through to the Cold War. His great friend and classmate at Cambridge, the historian George Trevelyan, wrote him just 5 years before he died, "We have had fortunate lives in a very unfortunate age." Their fortunate lives gave us this great music we've been listening to. Thanks for joining us this week. We've been listening to the music of Ralph Vaughan Williams. Exploring Music is produced by Sidney Gillard at WFMT in Chicago and produced and engineered by Bill Sigmund at Digital Island Studios in New York City. Our production assistants are Ella Pinsloop, Eric Opland, Adela Skoronsky, and Weston Williams. Rebecca Neistat is the WFMT production and syndication manager. 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I'm Bill McLaughlin. 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

That was Invenció a la Italiana by Catalonian composer Javier Monsalvatge. This composer that was born in Spain in 1912. He died in 2002. The piece was recorded by Carlos Prieto on cello and Edison Quintana on piano. And Carlos Prieto and Edison Quintana are the center of our show today. This is Fiesta, a young composer, Elvio Barilari. The idea is to recognize today and celebrate the career of this duet of cello and piano, the Mexican Carlos Prieto and the Uruguayan Edison Quintana. Carlos Prieto comes from a musical family, and even his son is the very famous Mexican conductor Carlos Miguel Prieto. Edison Quintana was born in Uruguay in 1937. Being very young, he won an amazing number of piano contests. He went to study in Europe. And after this very well-established career in Europe, he finally went to live in Mexico in 1976. He has been completely integrated in the Mexican reality in playing with Carlos Prieto, this fantastic amount of chamber music, and with many other ensembles and orchestras. And now we are going to present the music of a Colombian composer, Claudia Calderón. This is a very beautiful piece. It's called La Revuelta Circular. It's going something like the Circular Revolution,

That was a beautiful and energetic piece by Colombian composer Claudia Calderón, as recorded by this fantastic cello and piano duet composed by Carlos Prieto and Edison Quintana. And we are going to continue further south to get to Bolivia. How many times, how often are you able to listen to classical music, living classical composer from Bolivia? Well, this is a fantastic one, Alberto Villalpando. He was born in Bolivia in 1940. And this piece is called Sonatina de Piel Morena. Piel Morena means darker skin. In this case, describes the native culture and the Afro culture in the same way. Sonatina de Piel Morena by Bolivian composer Alberto Villalpando, as recorded by our feature artist Carlos Prieto on cello and Edison Quintana on piano.

0: A beautiful composition featuring elements of the Andean music, music from the Andean mountains, by Bolivian composer Alberto Villalpando, Sonatina de Piel Morena, as recorded by the artist we are celebrating today, Mexican cellist Carlos Prieto and Uruguayan / Mexican pianist Edison Quintana. On the second part of the program, we are going to listen to some music from Argentina by Astor Piazzolla, and from Mexico, Emilio Toussaint. To stream free episodes of Fiesta, please go to our website, wfmt.com/fiesta, and also don't forget to like us on Facebook. 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
0: Bienvenidos nuevamente a Fiesta. I am composer Elvio Barilari. Today we are celebrating the duet, the chamber music duet, composed by Mexican cellist Carlos Prieto and Edison Quintana, a great pianist born in Uruguay that in 1976 moved to Mexico and has become a Mexican citizen and a longtime collaborator of Carlos Prieto. We heard music from Catalonia, from Colombia, and from Bolivia. And now we are going further south to Buenos Aires, Argentina, to listen to beautiful compositions by Astor Piazzolla. Milonga en Re, that means milonga in the key of D. And milonga is a traditional, in this case, urban music from Rio de la Plata, a great tune from 1970, by Astor Piazzolla, celebrating a famous tango club at that time in Buenos Aires called Michelangelo. The tune is called Michelangelo 70, Michelangelo 1970. Of course, the interpreters are going to be Carlos Prieto on cello and Edison Quintana on piano.

Two gorgeous compositions by Argentine composer Astor Piazzolla, Milonga en Re and Michelangelo 70, as recorded by our featured artists of the day, Mexican cellist Carlos Prieto and Uruguayan pianist Edison Quintana. Our last composer for today is going to be the Mexican Emilio Toussaint. Emilio was born in Mexico in 1954. He died young in 2011. And in this case, we're going to feature Carlos Prieto on cello and Orquesta de las Americas under the baton, bajo la batuta, de Carlos Miguel Prieto. And Carlos Miguel Prieto is the son of Carlos Prieto. Family business. Mexican composer Emilio Toussaint, Cello Concerto No. 2.

That was the very lively Cello Concerto No. 2 by Mexican composer Emilio Toussaint, as recorded by Carlos Prieto as the cello soloist in the Orquesta de las Americas under the baton of his son, Carlos Miguel Prieto. This was our visit and our celebration of the musicianship of Mexican cellist Carlos Prieto and Uruguayan pianist Edison Quintana. We are going to have many more occasions to feature the music because fortunately they have recorded a good deal. And if you enjoy this show, please go to our website wfmt.com/fiesta. Then you can stream free episodes of our program. Also, don't forget to like us on Facebook. And un gran abrazo para Carlos Prieto y Edison Quintana. They are going to be listening to this show. Muchas gracias to our producer, Daniel Goldberg. Y por supuesto, muchas gracias para todos ustedes. Estamos en la cadena radial de WFMT.

0: Good afternoon, everyone. I'm Alex Hall with you this Sunday afternoon. We've been listening to some Latin classical music from Fiesta here on 89.3 WLRH FM HD1 Huntsville. 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Coming up next here on HD1, hear our locally produced show, Brass, Reeds and Percussion, with host John Hightower. 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
1: This edition of Brass, Reeds & Percussion features the Band Contest March, written by Arthur Pryor. He was a trombone virtuoso who played his first solo with a Sousa band in 1893 at age 22. From 1895 to 1903, he was the assistant director of the Sousa Band. During the Sousa Band's tour of Europe in 1900, trombone players in German military bands were required to listen to Pryor play. The German trombone players even disassembled his trombone to see whether there was some type of trick involved. Pryor's father was a band leader as well, and when his father died, Pryor took over his father's band and led it for 30 years. The New England Conservatory Circus Band begins Brass, Reeds, and Percussion with a performance of Band Contest.
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3: I'm Debbie Russ with the BBC News. The German Chancellor Friedrich Merz says he takes responsibility for what he's called a disastrous showing for his party in the latest state elections. Exit polls suggest his Christian Democrats have barely scraped enough votes to enter parliament in the northeastern state of Mecklenburg-Western Pomerania. In the Berlin local elections, the CDU secured the second highest share of the vote. Mr. Merz has vowed to stay on as leader, as Jessica Parker reports.
4: He believes that he needs time to deliver a reform programme that he hopes can revive Germany and get Germany back on its feet, which might sound a strange thing to say about Germany, but Germany is in a pretty gloomy mood at the moment. Its economy has been stuttering. The debate around immigration remains extremely fraught, but he's just trying to make the case, give me more time, and I'm going to turn around this country's fortunes. The question is, will his party give him more time? And I think that's something we don't really know at the moment. It depends whether anyone does come out in the open in the coming days, in the coming weeks, to pose a challenge to the Chancellor.
3: Seven armed groups in Ethiopia have announced they've formed an alliance to remove the government in Addis Ababa, warning that the country is at risk of disintegration. Ethiopia has been grappling with armed conflicts for several years in its two most populous regions, Amhara and Oromia. New government figures from Iran show the level of pain the economy is suffering from the war with the United States. It's in a deep recession, with GDP falling more than 10% year on year. Here's BBC Persian economics correspondent Behrang Tajdin.
5: If you look at every sector other than agriculture, you see a sharp drop compared to a year earlier, which means overall the Iranian economy's output is down, which means like the Iranian economy's income is down. And it is largely due to the fact that we have had this US-Israeli war with Iran, and also the naval blockade that has almost stopped Iran from being able to export oil, gas, petrochemicals, steel, other things that were main sources of foreign income for Iran.
3: Meanwhile, Iran says it's received indications that the United States is preparing to resume military operations against it. Tehran warned countries in the region against cooperating and said any American attack would trigger retaliation. Here's our global affairs reporter, Joanna Keane.
6: Iran has given no basis for its assessment, but after its Houthi allies in Yemen attacked the Saudi capital Riyadh on Saturday, the US State Department warned that fighting could escalate rapidly. The American television channel Fox News says it's had a call from President Trump. He's also understood to have told the network that he's in constant communication with the Houthis of Yemen and that the Iran-backed group had agreed not to fight the US.
3: BBC News. Russia says it will intensify strikes on Kyiv after one of the biggest Ukrainian drone attacks yet on Moscow and the surrounding region. The strikes were on the final day of Russia's parliamentary election. Early results show President Putin's United Russia Party leading with about 58% of the vote. President Zelensky has announced he's to meet Donald Trump in New York. The Ukrainian leader said there was diplomatic momentum towards ending the war, and the meeting could change a lot. It isn't yet clear when it will take place. The leaders of France and Canada say they've agreed to forge deeper ties in the face of growing global threats. President Macron said they both believed their countries were great independent states and wanted to stay that way. He and Mark Carney were speaking in the French North Atlantic archipelago of Saint-Pierre and Miquelon. President Trump has previously posted a map appearing to show the islands as American territory. A district attorney in Florida says 18 suspects in the assassination of the Haitian president, Jovenel Moïse, are being flown from Haiti to the US for trial. Mr. Moïse was shot dead 5 years ago at his home in Port-au-Prince by a group of mercenaries, most of whom were Colombian. In May, four people were convicted in the US for their role in the killing. Thousands of people in Spain have marched through the streets of Barcelona in protest against plans to expand the city's airport. Demonstrators say the extension of one of the runways will worsen Barcelona's over-tourism problem. Others have raised concerns about the environmental impact.
2: Expanding the airport will only exacerbate the climate crisis and destroy agricultural land we need for food independence. It will destroy natural habitats and increase greenhouse gas emissions. So expanding Barcelona Airport is the worst idea any government could possibly come up with.
3: BBC News.
1: Welcome to Brass Reeds and Percussion, a program about music for the wind band. I'm your host, John Hightower, with a few reminders to get us started. First, visit the Huntsville Animal Control Center on Triana Boulevard to adopt a new pet so that you can help make Huntsville a no-kill community. And don't forget, the Rocket City Marching Invitational is coming up on Saturday, September 26th. At the Madison City Stadium, 211 Celtic Drive, Madison, Alabama, 35758. 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Now, Arthur Pryor's Band Contest March.

You just heard the New England Conservatory Circus Band from the album Tribute to Merle Evans perform the Band Contest March by Arthur Pryor, who lived from 1869 to 1942. I'm your host, John Hightower, saying a special personal thank you to all of you who have supported the station by making contributions. We truly appreciate your support and your listening. The next composition is by C.L. Barnhouse, who lived from 1865 to 1928. He was an American composer, conductor, cornetist, and publisher. He played in traveling show bands, and in 1888, he wound up in Mount Pleasant, Iowa, and decided to open his own band music publishing house. It is still in existence, one of the few American publishers of wind band music. And after he lived in Mount Pleasant, he moved to Oskaloosa, Iowa, where the headquarters for that music publishing company is still located. This composition, The Battle of Shiloh, has a programmatic approach to commemorating the battle. The Battle of Shiloh occurred during the Civil War, roughly 100 air miles from Huntsville in Hardin County, Tennessee. It was one of the bloodiest battles of the Civil War, with 24,000 casualties and 3,500 deaths.

You just heard Glenn Gray and the Casa Loma Orchestra's recreation of the 1939 hit by Lionel Hampton and Benny Goodman entitled Flying Home. Next, we have another recreation by Glenn Gray and the Casa Loma Orchestra. This time, it's the hit from 1942 entitled Elk's Parade, composed by Bobby Sherwood, who lived from 1914 to 1981. It was Bobby Sherwood's band who had the big hit in 1942. He was an American guitarist, trumpeter, bandleader, actor, and radio host.

In stereo, you just heard a recreation of the 1942 hit Elks Parade, composed by Bobby Sherwood, who lived from 1914 to 1981. If you're a regular listener to the program, you've heard me air a number of program pieces by Otto M. Schwarz, the Austrian composer born in 1967. This composition is entitled Heart and Crown, and it tells a true story. So, we have to start with the Thorn Abbey, which was located in what is now Limburg, Netherlands. It existed from roughly the year 1000 to 1800. It was part of the Holy Roman Empire, and its abbess had the title of Princess Abbess. And it was a place that the nobility sent its daughters to be nuns. In other words, the nobility didn't just send their daughters to any nunnery. They had a special nunnery, which was the Thorn Abbey, that they sent them to. This tells the story of Josina, whose father sent her to the abbey. And after becoming Princess Abbess, she met Count Hermann. And then they got secretly married, which, of course, was sort of a no-no for a nun, much less an abbess. And when the marriage was discovered, there was a great scandal that caused her to have to leave the abbey. And apparently, though, she and Count Hermann lived happily ever after. This is the Nagoya University of Arts Wind Orchestra performing Heart and Crown by Otto M. Schwarz.

You just heard Heart and Crown by Otto M. Schwarz. Next, we have music from a 1948 musical that had roughly 1,100 performances. It's called Kiss Me, Kate. The music and lyrics were written by Cole Porter, who lived from 1891 to 1964. This musical involves the production of a musical version of William Shakespeare's play, The Taming of the Shrew. And it's about the on- and offstage conflict between the show's director, producer, and star, and his leading lady, who is also his ex-wife. This was the musical that won the first Tony Award for Best Musical. This is music from Kiss Me, Kate, composed by Cole Porter.

You just heard a medley of music from Cole Porter's 1948 musical, Kiss Me, Kate. Next on Brass Reeds and Percussion, we're going to hear some Latin music, Coco de Brazil, composed by the Dutch clarinetist, violinist, and composer Harm Evers, who was born in 1925. This is a performance by the Belgian Navy Band. Harm Evers played in the Johan Willem Friso military band for 30 years, and after his retirement from that band, he taught saxophone and clarinet and started composing, and he now has over 150 compositions for band.

just heard the Collegium Musicum Prague perform the Pastorale by Leopold Kozeluk. He was a Czech composer and music teacher who lived from 1748 to 1818. Eventually, he became the emperor's court conductor and composer in Vienna. We close out today's edition of Brass Reeds and Percussion with the Russell Alexander March Crimson Flush.

0: The Rocket City Marching Invitational Contest will be on Saturday, September 26th at the Madison City Stadium, 211 Celtic Drive in Madison. It starts at 1 o'clock. Thanks for lending your listening apparatus to Brass, Reeds, and Percussion.
1: 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Hi there, I'm Alex Hall, your host this afternoon. The Governing Board for WLRH Radio, the Alabama Educational Television Commission, will hold a quarterly meeting on Tuesday, September 29th at 10 a.m. in the ETF Classroom and Auditorium at the U.S. Space and Rocket Center, 1 Tranquility Base in Huntsville. The Alabama Educational Television Foundation Authority Board will meet at the same location following the commission meeting. Coming up next here on HD1, we have the WFMT Jazz Network, and you can find classical music on HD2. 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It's 3 o'clock.

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Ray Barreto heard on those last two tracks playing congas with Wes Montgomery in 1966, the tune Tequila, and before that from Ray Barreto's final recording released in 2006, that was Strange Music, and the vocalizations you heard, the scat vocal was all Ray Barreto on that track. Hilton Ruiz played piano on Strange Music, and before that we heard Hilton Ruiz playing from his record Doing It Right. The tune was Misty Moods, and that was Don Cherry on trumpet with Hilton Ruiz. I'm Jana Lee Ross, and you're listening to Jazz. I've still got Wes Montgomery on the brain, so here's some more Wes recorded in 1966, but this time with Jimmy Smith on organ and a band arranged and conducted by Oliver Nelson.

0: Phil Woods on sax, recorded in 1976 from his Grammy-winning live CD. The tune was A Sleepin' Bee. And before that, we heard Phil Woods 10 years earlier tucked into the horn section of the dynamic duo Jimmy Smith and Wes Montgomery with arrangements by Oliver Nelson. That tune was Gary McFarlane's Death March. I'm Jana Lee Ross. 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

Robert Glasper playing piano. That was the Sam Rivers tune Beatrice. With Robert Glasper, Vicente Archer on bass, and Damian Reed on drums. I'm Jana Lee Ross. You're listening to Jazz. Very happy to have you sharing this music with me. We'll have a set of tunes now written by Antonio Carlos Jobim, starting with Joe Henderson on sax.

the distinctive voice of Blossom Deary. You may have grown up listening to her sing Figure 8 in the Schoolhouse Rock series. Before that, Agua de Beber, or Water to Drink, Antonio Carlos Jobim himself playing on that record with an arrangement by Klaus Ogerman. And we started that set with Joe Henderson on sax playing Dreamer. I'm Jana Lee Ross. 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

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Hi there, I'm Alex Hall, your host this Sunday. 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The time is 4 o'clock.

Is that a great arrangement or what? I could hear you all counting when it goes from 7 beats to a measure to 6 beats a measure. From Soul Grooves, guitarist Paul Bolenbeck with a stellar group. Joey DeFrancesco on organ, Jeff Tane Watts playing drums, the horns, Jim Rotundi on trumpet, Steve Wilson and Eric Alexander on saxes, on bone, Steve Davis and Broto Roy playing percussion. That was Marvin Gaye's tune, Till Tomorrow. I'm Jana Lee Ross, and you're listening to Jazz.

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Little Waltz, a tune written by Ron Carter, and that was Ron Carter playing a nice, quiet, but so complete with just the two of them, duo. Ron Carter on bass, Houston Person playing sax. Before that, from Like Minds, the supergroup of Chick Corea on piano, Pat Matheny on guitar, Dave Holland on bass, Roy Haynes on drums, Gary Burton on vibes. Such a great group, you have to name all of them. And that was Chick Corea's tune, Futures. You're listening to Jazz. I'm Jana Lee Ross. 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

0: Music from the film Taxi Driver, that composed by Bernard Herrmann. Now, bear in mind that Bernard Herrmann also composed the music for the film Psycho. So that's a composer with a lot of range. Terrence Blanchard on trumpet leading that beautiful group from his record called Jazz in Film. Before that, pianist Lynn Ariely playing her composition Turning. I'm Jana Lee Ross, and you're listening to Jazz.
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0: Two fantastic guitarists back-to-back in that set. You just heard Joe Puma playing Love Nest, and before that, Pat Martino recorded live at Yoshi's Jazz Club in Oakland with him, Joey DeFrancesco on organ and Billy Hart on drums. That was the tune Olio. You're listening to Jazz. I'm Jana Lee Ross. Thank you for sharing this music with me. 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
1: For the want of a kiss.

kiss doesn't mean a thing unless it comes from that special girl, that particular girl. The one thing all girls have in common is that they're all pretty long-winded. Have you ever tried to phone your wife and give her a message, a very important message, and the phone stays busy for hours and hours? And man, don't let it be a long-distance call or you really blow your top. I know you guys wonder, just what could they be talking about that long? Well, okay, I'm gonna tell you, fellas. They like to chat about the dresses they will wear tonight. They chew the fat about their tresses and the neighbor's spite. Inconsequential things that men don't really care to know become essential things that women find so apropos. But that's a dame, they're all the same. It's just a game, they call it girl talk. Girl talk.

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You just finished a fabulous dinner. You're sitting back relaxed in your easy chair, watching your choice TV show. As always, just about this time that she wants to gab away about some little thing that you really don't care to know about. So what you do, you just sit there with a wry smile on your face and grin embarrassed. But you know one thing, fellas? She wouldn't let you say a word while she's watching Peyton's

0: For me, that gentleman is the gold standard of male jazz vocalist. That is Mr. Johnny Hartman singing the Bobby Troup tune, Girl Talk. I'm Jana Lee Ross. It's great having you listen to jazz with me. That song, Girl Talk, was written by Neil Hefti and Bobby Troup. So we'll finish up this hour with a little something from Bobby Troup himself.
1: The tables are empty. The dance floor's deserted.

0: Hollywood jack of all trades, Bobby Troup, playing piano and singing, learning the blues. That was recorded in 1955. Bobby Troup was also an actor, appeared in a lot of films and television shows, most notably as Dr. Joe Early in Emergency. I'm Jana Lee Ross. 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
1: 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Good afternoon, I'm Alex Hall. Thank you for falling for WLRH. You helped make our fall fun drive a success. We had a wonderful open house with food and drink from Veloce Pizza, Biscuit Belly, Canadian Bacon, and Cafe Clutch, as well as beautiful live music from Neve Weinberger and Ingrid Marie Feltz. 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So thanks. Up next from the Southern Music Research Centre in Birmingham is The Lost Child. 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
3: Thank you. Thank you very much. I keep hearing some folks holler for Martha White. Didn't know you'd ever heard that one up this way. That's a little theme song of a sponsor we have down in Nashville. I don't know if we can remember it or not. We haven't been singing it but about 10 years. We'll try it, though.

0: Lester Flatt right there for Martha White's Self-Rising Flower with Hot Rise. You're listening to The Lost Child, and on our program today, we bring you some historic radio broadcasts by Flatt and Scruggs for Martha White, Hank Williams for Mother's Best. We've got the light-crusted Doughboys from Burris Mills and some blues radio from the King Biscuit Time radio show. You might not know it, but country music and flower have a long, rich history together. As for much of the 20th century, flower companies found their way into the homes of rural Southerners in particular by way of sponsored radio broadcasts featuring locally, regionally, and nationally popular Western swing and bluegrass and so-called hillbilly artists, all making music and pitching biscuits over the airwaves. So on our program today, we are going to hear some of those historic programs. And it's not all country music either. As I mentioned, stay tuned also for music and biscuits from the legendary King Biscuit Time Blues Show. We've got a lot of great radio on the radio in the hour ahead. First, this is Hank Williams.
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0: on Louis.
1: The folks who make Mother's Best Flour, Mother's Best Farm Feeds, and the new Mother's Best Self-Rising Corn Meal bring you the one and only lovesick blues boy, Hank Williams, the Mother's Best Music Makers, and Mother's Best Little Boy.
2: Cousin Louis Buck!
1: Buckeye. George, that's me, all right, ain't it? You know, I was wondering it so early this morning whether that was me or not.
3: You found out yet?
1: I almost introduced Don Helms as the lovesick blues boy this morning. Yeah, I really did. I could have done it. How you feeling, Hank?
3: Fine.
1: Well, we get some mighty important visitors up here early in the morning. Look in yonder. Got the big jiggers and the medium-sized jiggers, all kind of jiggers up there.
3: Always proud to have them all there. They know what someone's good. They come around here about this Mother's Best Flour, man.
1: Right.
3: Start off this morning with a tune I wrote about my home state down here in Alabama. Don't see why the same thing don't happen to this as happened to the Tennessee Waltz. But I just grab it and go wild with it. That's a plug if anybody wants it.
4: Me too.
3: The Alabama Waltz, huh?

0: There you got him.
1: Yes, sir. Don't forget, Alabama, I'm from Alabama, boy. Too, buddy.
0: What part?
1: Best part.
0: Where's the best part?
1: I thought I'd get an argument started.
0: Where's the best part?
1: Anniston, Alabama.
0: Anniston, oh, you like to have been a foreigner, boy.
1: Oh, I ain't neither. I'm right in the middle.
0: Way down there below, on the outskirts, way on the outskirts.
1: Right on the outskirts
0: of Montgomery.
1: Where them pecan groves start down there.
0: In other words, you come to the jumping off place right after you passed our house, I'll tell you right now.
1: You're getting too close to Lou Childress' hometown when you get to Montgomery.
0: Yeah. Lou says Montgomery's a suburb of Op. I don't know. Here's Lou now. I mean, listen to me.
1: Well, Lou Buck.
0: Luigi. Lucifus. He's got a little word here for you. About the best flyer you done ever hung a tooth in.
1: That's three words.
0: Making into biscuits.
1: Three words.
0: Mother's best.
1: Mother's best flour.
0: That'll get mother's best.
1: Here's the name of it, ladies. The name of the flour that guarantees perfect baking results. 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

0: That's all I'm going to do this morning. Caught them then. They was all waiting to hit that last note. I'm going to have to write me one about that cornmeal, too. When your husband gets up and he huffs and he puffs mad, give him some hush puppies. That don't rhyme, does it? Made out of mother's best cornmeal.
1: It'll make him glad.
0: Jerry, take the guitar. Give me the fiddle. I ain't fiddled in a year. I'm on the fiddle this morning. You boys get in long A and hope I stay there. You ready? One, two, fire on the mountain. Run, Johnny, run. Three.

0: would you do that for?
1: Oh, thank you. Rivers, when you get to where you can fiddle like that, I'll raise your salary. 2 bits a week.
2: Why'd you hit that sour note on the end?
1: Oh, always. That's my closing. That distinguishes me from the other fiddlers. That's fine. I'll take it every bit back. That was Rivers playing the fiddle. Couldn't, as if they didn't know. Now, Herman, I'll play you one of these mornings on this fiddle. That's a deal. In the morning, I'll play the fiddle.
3: All right.
1: Will you be here? Okay.
2: I'll be there.
1: You'll be there.
4: Better all be here.
1: But friends and neighbors, it's hymn time now on our show. Our time's just about gone. We want to say thanks to all you good folks for your cards and letters. Here's a hymn that a lot of you have been requesting. It's an awful fine one. All the boys and myself, Lord, build me a cabin in the corner of Glory Land.

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0: Well, sir.
1: Friends, the clock's called us. That means we're gonna have to get our cheese hoops and gourds and continue on. Said we'd be back in the morning, though.
2: Oh, sure.
1: So until in the morning, this is Hank Williams saying, if the good Lord's willing and the creeks don't rise, we'll see you then. Lola, put the coffee pot on, put the biscuits in there, and I'll be there quick, if not a little quicker.
3: 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Now, until tomorrow morning, this is Cousin Louie Buck saying so long for Hank and all the boys. Don't forget Mother's Best. It's the best. Bye now.
4: Hank Williams and all his drifting cowboys singing for Mother's Best Flour in a 1951 radio transcription. That year, 1951, Hank Williams recorded dozens of these outstanding 15-minute episodes of the Mother's Best Show, work which is rightly hailed by a lot of his fans as some of the most exciting performances in his career. Hank Williams was not, by a long shot, the only country artist to pitch flour over the airwaves. 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And it's not all country music either. In 1941, in Helena, Arkansas, radio station KFFA began broadcasting its daily half-hour King Biscuit Time, sponsored by the local King Biscuit Flour Company, and featuring blues heroes Sonny Boy Williamson, Robert Lockwood Jr., and the King Biscuit Entertainers. On our show today, we've got not just Mother's Best, but King Biscuit, Martha White, Burris Mills, Light Crust Flour, and all the music that made them. It's going to be a great hour of flour and music and radio. Hank Williams, by the way, don't be fooled. He was playing a joke on you. That wasn't really Hank Williams playing the fiddle. You might have caught the explanation on the end. That was Jerry Rivers on the fiddle there. But what a stage presence that guy had, Hank Williams. Just outstanding stuff and the Mother's Best. And so much good music ahead today. If you really want to get in the spirit today, I encourage you to get into the kitchen right now, shuffle around some pots and pans, turn up your radio dial, and get some biscuits started, maybe flip some pancakes the way this music was meant to be enjoyed. Let's get back now to our music. One of the earliest, most significant, and longest running of the flour-powered country music outfits was the Light Crust Doughboys, who began advertising for Burris Mills Light Crust Flour over the airwaves of Fort Worth radio station KFJZ in 1931. The musicians also worked for the flour company in other capacities, loading and driving the trucks and working as salesmen, but their music became a powerhouse force behind not only the growth of this flour mill, but became an essential nucleus for the development of the sound that came to be known as Western Swing. Two of the original Doughboys, Bob Wills and Milton Brown, eventually left to start their own bands, Bob Wills and his Texas Playboys, and Milton Brown and his musical Brownies, both of which became landmark bands in the development of the jazz-fueled Western Swing sound. Other Doughboys similarly started their own bands or became important sidemen or vocalists in that developing genre. And the original manager MC for that group was the legendary flour magnate Wilbur Lee, Pappy Lee, Pass the Biscuits Pappy Lee O'Daniel, who also broke off on his own in 1935 to launch his own Hillbilly brand flour with his own Hillbilly Boys hawking it on the airwaves and in personal appearances. And after that, he used the same band and promotional tactics to campaign his way first into the Texas governorship and then into the Texas Senate. Variations of the Light Crust Doughboys would continue to make music off and on for decades. So let's hear something. This is a broadcast from 1936. The Light Crust Doughboys are on the air.

again, everybody. You're listening to the Light Crust Doughboys, a program sponsored and transcribed by the Burris Mill and Elevator Company, makers of good old Light Crust flour. And here's our opening number today. Buddy and Bash will sing for us, Hand Me Down My Walking King.

number of that hand-me-down my walking cane, but I particularly like that last verse where the boys sing about ye good old light crust flour. And ye good old biscuits that you make out of ye good old light crust flour. We want to remind all of our friends and listeners that after next Tuesday, the Light Crust Doughboys will be off the air for a period of 3 weeks. Taking a little vacation trip and at the same time going out to good old Hollywood, California to make a motion picture along with Gene Autry, famous cowboy singer and motion picture star. Perhaps that picture will appear in your community sometime within the next few months and you can go around and see it and see what these old Light Crust Doughboys look like. But anyway, we are going off the air for 3 weeks beginning next Wednesday. Our last program will be next Tuesday at noon until June the 10th, Wednesday, June the 10th at 12:30 noon. We'll be back with you again for our regular daily programs each weekday after that. But now here's the next number. Junior's going to play 5'2" on that banjo of his.

0: You're listening to the Lightcrest Doughboys from Burris Mill on The Lost Child. We will be back with more of The Lost Child's flower-powered radio hour right after this.
1: Hi, this is Mike Keeley. 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
3: Well, friends, the Lightcrest Doughboys want to remind you that today is Saturday, and naturally, of course, tomorrow is Sunday, a mighty good time to go to church. Any church, anywhere, but do go to some church tomorrow, and every Sunday, we think you'll feel lots better for it. And right in keeping with this little thought now, Buddy Bashful and Abner are going to answer the requests of many of our listeners who have asked to hear again a beautiful hymn called When I Take My Vacation in Heaven.

And now, before the next musical number, friends, we'd like to pause for just a moment or two and remind the boys and girls listening in that the Light Crust Doughboys Save Your Own Life Club is still open to you for membership. This is a club in which we have already over 200,000 members throughout the southwestern states, young men and young women, young boys and young girls, who have realized that it's necessary for them to take more precaution, for them to be more careful of their own lives when they're out walking or playing on the highways, streets, or roadways. And so we offer you membership in our club with the idea that perhaps by saying this pledge over with us occasionally on our Saturday programs, that it might tend to remind you from time to time of the necessity of you being more careful of your own life. The pledge is, we ask you to promise this: I will walk only on the left-hand side of the road facing the approaching traffic. On the left-hand side of the road facing the approaching traffic. That's so you can better see what's coming toward you on your side of the road and jump out of the way if necessary. The second is, I will, if possible, suggest to others that I may see walking on the wrong side that they walk on the left-hand side. Third, I will always stop, look, and listen carefully before I attempt to cross a highway, street, or railway. Now, those are the three things of the pledge that you must promise. If you'd like to join our Light Crust Doughboys Save Your Own Life Club, and you will promise those three things, then write to us, Light Crust Doughboys, in care of station KTHS in good old Hot Springs, Arkansas. We'll make you a member of the club, sending you a membership letter and a membership button to wear on your dress or shirt. And now here's Abner going to play Miss Baker's hornpipe.

we close the program for today, reminding you as we leave that Light Crust Flour is waiting for you at your grocer's. Get a sack of it today and learn the way to baking satisfaction. Until 12:30 noon Monday, we close the broadcast of the Doughboys, sponsored and transcribed by the makers of Light Crust, and say so long.

0: Music from the Lightcrust Doughboys. You are listening to the Lost Child's Flower-Powered Radio Hour. My name is Bergen Matthews, and at the top of our hour, I mentioned the King Biscuit Time radio show, and I'd like to hear a little bit of that show right now. King Biscuit Time is often regarded as the longest-running, certainly one of the longest-running, daily radio programs in the country. Started back in 1941. Last I checked, it's still on the air in Helena, Arkansas's KFAA, still playing the blues. Unfortunately, I don't know of any real clean recordings of the actual broadcast themselves. If anybody else knows where anybody can get, where I could get my hands on some of those, let me know, of course, please. But what we do have is this excerpt from the program with Sonny Boy Williamson and company. Our Hooli Records producer, Chris Strachwitz, set up his recording equipment in the studio with the musicians during a broadcast in 1965. So you're going to get great sound from the musicians, but we'll have to strain your ears a little bit to hear the announcer pitching the biscuits in the background between the songs. Still, it's a really wonderful window into this broadcast. Here's a taste of King Biscuit Time. This is Joe Willie Wilkins on guitar, Peck Curtis on drums, and on vocals and harmonica, the great Sonny Boy Williamson.
1: Everybody, come on, welcome. Every moment, people came to on my team.

Canadian Red King Biscuit Bar presents Sonny Boy Williamson and his King Biscuit Entertainers each day, Monday through Friday. Now, friends, the King Biscuit Entertainers want to play your favorite song, so you can have a special request. Just write it down on a postcard or letter and mail it to King Biscuit Time. Post Office Box 409, Helena, Arkansas. Sonny Boy has just returned from a tour overseas where he played for the armed services in night spots of London, Paris, Rome, Berlin, and many other cities in Europe. So to get the show on the road, here he is, the man with the spike-toed shoes, your favorite radio entertainer, the king of the harmonica, Sonny Boy Williamson in person. For the first number today that Sonny Boy will play,

When you come down and dig your grave, I'm gonna get my pick and shovel chunk dirt in your face. I'll be right down at your bed, riding round in my feet. Well, you think you're so wide, little girl, but I declare you don't know. 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

0: Thank you very much.
1: Yes, sir, Bob, yes.
0: Stormy Monday. Thank you very much, my man. This is going out for Miss Pearlamy and her husband. Yes, sir. Down on Franklin Street. Yes, sir.

0: 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We have got more of our flower-powered radio hour coming up right after this.
1: 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I don't know what we'll talk about, but you do. 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
3: 11:45, phone began to ring. I heard my baby say, don't even call my name right now. I'll be right now.

0: Now, ladies and gentlemen, just before you come on, you after you come off, you let me come back on. What you say, huh? Put it down like it's supposed to be.
1: She has friends at the back to make up delicious cornbread. You've got to have the best cornmeal. All good cooks know this. It's a very simple job to turn out piping hot cornbread dishes when you use famous Sunny Boy meal. Give the plain of the new cornmeal mix. Just read the recipes on the
0: come on, Mark. Come on, go with me. Same beat. Now we do it in A. We do it in A, so I want to change theme song.
1: Skillet cornbread. So why not pick up a bag of Sunny Boy meal today and see for yourself the delicious cornbread dishes you can bake up. Just be sure you have Sunny Boy meal, either the plain or the new cornbread mix. And here we go with Sunny Boy and come and go with me.
0: That's before we do this number, ladies and gentlemen. Tonight, the big night in Greenwood, Mississippi. Don't forget that. Yes, sir. We'll be in Greenwood, Mississippi tonight. And I swear, I don't know, try to meet me there. Beat me there. Yeah.

from 1965, radio station KFAA, Helena, Arkansas, Sonny Boy Williams, and King Biscuit Time. You're listening to The Lost Child. A little bluegrass music for you right now. The flower and flower mix is most closely associated with country music, for most people still even today, is the Tennessee-based Martha White Williams and King Biscuit Time. You're listening to The Lost Child. A little bluegrass music for you right now. The flower and flower mix is most closely associated with country music, for most people still even today, is the Tennessee-based Martha White. Before 1953, that company had used a Western swing-style band

0: Worship. Here's a little bit of their radio sound from 1953. It's the Martha White Biscuit Time with Lester Flatt, Earl Scruggs, and all the Foggy Mountain Boys.
1: How many biscuits did you eat this morning? 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
4: Genuine Martha White flour, the South standard of quality for all-purpose home baking for 54 years, brings you direct from the home of the Grand Ole Opry, Lester Flatt, Earl Scruggs, and the Foggy Mountain Boys. Remember, the next time you need flour, get genuine Martha White flour. Goodness gracious, it's good. Here's the head man of our Martha White show, Lester Flatt. Hi, Lester.
3: Hi, Judge. Good morning, friends and neighbors. We'd like to say a great big howdy to everybody listening their way. We're mighty happy to be back for another good old Martha White show. Here's a little trio number we'd like to do for you, one entitled Dim Lights in 6 Months.

Well, there you have it, neighbors. A little tune that we have on good old Columbia record entitled Dim Lights and Thick Smoke. We hope you enjoyed that. I'd like to remind all the good neighbors that on the Thursday, June the 4th, that's the night we'll be up at the Starlight Drive-In Theater in Crossville, Tennessee. All the Foggy Mountain boys, old Kentucky Smellman and his folk job day, make plans to be with us up there. On Monday and Tuesday of next week, that's June the 8th and 9th, we'll be at the Drive-In Theater over in Leakesville, North Carolina. Well, we'd like to gang around here now with the Foggy Mountain Boys Quartet and sing a hymn for the day. We'd like to remember all of our good neighbors on the sick list everywhere, a number entitled Preaching, Praying, Singing.

0: Well, there it is, neighbors. The Foggy Mountain Boys Quartet there singing for you a number entitled Preaching, Praying, Singing.
1: Grant, did you have a nice vacation, buddy?
2: Yeah, I sure did, Lester, and I missed being here for the opening of your new series of programs, but I'll tell you, we sure did enjoy what we heard of them way down Texas way. And the folks are on the line down there every morning, rain or shine, all during most of the months of the year. You know that.
1: Well, fine.
2: We had a good time down there. Caught a fish or two.
1: Did you?
2: Yes.
1: I tell you, speaking about fishing, we went fishing over the weekend, too, with the sponsor, Mr. Williams, and his father and all of them.
2: Oh, you did? I hadn't heard about that.
1: Well, we'll have to tell you about that a little later on, Grant. We was right out in the middle of that lake up there during that bad storm.
2: You were?
1: Yes, sir.
2: That's a story in itself.
1: it was really rough. We'd like to kind of remind the neighbors here about where the Foggy Mountain Boys are going to be picking for the next few days. Tonight, we'll be up at the Hanging Limb School. That's near Wilder, Tennessee. Tuesday the 16th, we'll be at the courthouse, Gainesboro, Tennessee. Thursday the 18th, the courthouse in Lafayette, Tennessee. I believe that's where they pronounce that down here. Some of them call it Lafayette, Lafayette. Do you know whether or not that's right, Grant?
2: It's Lafayette.
1: Lafayette.
2: Lafayette.
1: All right, then on Friday and Saturday, we'll be over at the Frank and Mike Show, Kingsport, Tennessee. Sunday, June the 21st, we'll be with a good buddy, Carl Story, for an all-hymn program over at the Van Oak School, Vail, North Carolina. Neighbors, that's just about all the time we have for today. We've enjoyed a little Martha White session with you a whole lot. Hope you've enjoyed it, too. If you have, join us again tomorrow morning along about the same time.
3: How many biscuits did you eat this morning? How many biscuits can you eat this evening? Always baked with Martha White.
1: Goodness gracious, it's good.
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4: Flat and Scruggs and the Foggy Mountain Boys from 1953, Martha White, Biscuit Time. And we are out of time for our program today. You have been listening to The Lost Child. My name is Bergen Matthews. 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If the good Lord is willing and the creeks don't rise, we will see you here next week. Now, to take us out for decades, here in and around the city of Birmingham, Alabama, families woke up 5 days a week to the early morning country TV antics of the Country Boy Eddie Show, where host Gordon Edward, Country Boy Eddie Burns, brayed wild like a donkey, played some down-home tunes, hosted all sorts of musical guests, and pitched all sorts of products from Alaga Yellow Label Syrup to Eagle 7 Rat Bait to the Joggin' in a Jug Miracle Cure-All, and of course, from time to time, also flour. Here's a record Country Boy Eddie cut back in the 1950s at Hart Studios in Birmingham and released on the Mother's Best Flour and Cornmeal record label. This is Fodder Fossils Blues. We will see you next time on The Lost Child.

0: Good afternoon, I'm Alex Hall, and we've been listening to The Lost Child here on 89.3 WLRH FM HD1 Huntsville. The governing board for WLRH Radio, the Alabama Educational Television Commission, will hold a quarterly meeting on Tuesday, September 29th at 10 a.m. in the ETF classroom and auditorium at the U.S. Space and Rocket Center, 1 Tranquility Base in Huntsville. The Alabama Educational Television Foundation Authority Board will meet at the same location following the commission meeting. WLRH's Backroad Frequencies with Eric Bruckner is next, followed by Afropop Worldwide. 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
1: This is Backroad Frequencies. An hour of indie country, Americana, and roots rock. A mix of new voices, road-tested songwriters, and the occasional classic that reminds you of where it all came from. No gloss, no shortcuts, just good songs that hold up mile after mile. Settle in. We'll take the long way. Mile marker 25. The moon is providing most of the lighting now, and the radio is handling the rest.

Brothers Osborne on Backroad Frequencies. Definitely the tallest artists on the show today. Forgive me, I'm grasping at straws here. Let's just stick to the music. This is Treaty Oak Revival.

We're gone. A throwback, flashback, retro thingy kind of deal with Merle Haggard. It's Backroad Frequencies. This guy's a little bit newer. Really like his stuff.

Alabama's golden child has entered the playlist. Jason Isbell and the 400 Unit. That is Last of My Kind. You're listening to Backroad Frequency. It's an hour of indie country, Americana, and roots rock. And this is Lydia Lovelace.

the grit is real on today's episode. That is Jamestown Revival. It's called California. You're listening to Backroad Frequencies. My name is Eric Bruckner, and this is Austin Snell. Yeah, I think.

Billy Strings, Milltown Flood. Of course, Billy Strings has those shows coming up at Orion Amphitheater later in October. Maybe it'll be less than 97 degrees by then. Well, this is a great version of this song, a re-recorded version, Aeroplane, South Hall with Josh Malloy.

He's turning into a critical darling, that's for sure. Stephen Wilson Jr., that is Patches. And you're listening to Backroad Frequencies on 89.3 WLRH. I present to you.

Billy Joe Shaver, The Devil Made Me Do It, the first time. We're going to wrap up Backroad Frequencies, mile marker 25, with a band that gives off some post-psychedelic folk Americana vibes. This is the Stevenson Ranch Davidians.

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Just a reminder, BBC World Service is on HD3. Thanks for listening. 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

0: Cumbia! Georges Collinet with you on Afropop Worldwide, this edition, Maestros de Cumbia. Cumbia, this exuberant rhythm originated in the colonial plantations on Colombia's Caribbean coast. Cumbia is a fusion of African and indigenous elements, complex drumming patterns, call and response choruses, Indian flutes and percussion. The legend is that even the slaves shackled with leg irons were inspired to move to the rhythms. The little circling steps they made are the essence of the traditional cumbia dance style today. Fast forward to the present. At the Copa, Copacabana, Copacabana, Manhattan's premier Latin dance club. Accordion phenomenon and cumbia king Lisandro Mesa should arrive any moment. All nine band members are on stage now, warming up. The smartly dressed crowd of Colombians and other Manhattan Latins are on their feet and ready to tear up the dance floor. In an exclusive Afropop Worldwide live recording, we hand you over to the MC at the Copacabana. Take it away, compadre.
1: All right, all said and done, ladies and gentlemen, let's go and get a party going on now. Come on. Buenas noches, bienvenidos. 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Aquí está Lisandro Mesa.